0: Wade Bowen rain. You know, we could use some of that around here.
1: We had a shit ton, Mike.
0: Yeah, but right now it's so hot.
1: How about we just get the clouds?
0: Oh. Well, I'm going to need a little liquid sustenance.
1: That's why we have beer.
0: And?
1: Whiskey Wednesday,
0: that's
1: baby!
0: That's what I'm talking about. It is a Whiskey Wednesday here on Drinking Texas Nights. Oh, we've got a good one for you. If you are a Texan and a drinker, kind of one and the same, you've heard of this. You've probably had this. We're going to tell you what it is, top of next hour. For now, let's get back to the music. Oh, I understand this one a lot. Garth Brooks, much too young.

0: That's Garth Brooks, much too young to feel this damn old.
1: See, now that's what I was talking about.
0: Yeah, exactly. And good Lord, Mike, we are.
1: I like to think so.
0: I don't know what our ages are supposed to feel like.
1: Mm-hmm. Well, you've never been this old before.
0: No, thank God. Because, I mean, unless you're Buddhist,
1: yeah,
0: it's a possibility.
1: That's true. That's
0: but,
1: true.
0: But if this is, I don't know if this is downwards or upwards if I'm Buddhist. Either way, man, it's a Whiskey Wednesday right here on Drinking Texas Nights. That's Mike. I'm Chip. And tomorrow night is our
1: Drinking Texas Nights.
0: Yes. Concert series at the Backport Social. Who's there this week, Mike?
1: Well, I tell you what, we have got a, I'm going to call him new because we've never had him here before.
0: Yes.
1: Jackson Wendell.
0: Okay.
1: So, young man out of Lufkin. Always kind of fiddled around with music. Not fiddle so much as guitar. But, you know, always kind of messed around with music and wasn't real serious about it until one day in high school, he got invited to open a show in his hometown of Lufkin for Scotty McCreery. Walked out on that stage in front of 7,000 people and decided, you know what? I am a singer.
0: Hot damn, I'm going to do this for a living.
1: Oh, yeah. Yeah.
0: School can wait.
1: Yeah, school can wait. You can always go to school.
0: Yeah.
1: He's doing it. Regular listeners to our show have heard him. He had a fairly recent hit called Drunk Words or Sober Thoughts.
0: Oh, nice.
1: Yeah, you remember that.
0: Yeah.
1: Let's see. Cowboy Killer. And his current is actually kind of fun. This one's just released, East Texas Beauty Queen.
0: Okay. Mm-hmm. Nice.
1: So, I think, I've never heard of this guy. I don't know. Should I? I think you're in for a treat.
0: Yeah, absolutely. You're in for a treat. There's a lot of great singers coming from that East Texas area. Mm-hmm. That's one of, if you go, you know, you got North Texas, Lubbock, Dallas, well, either Panhandle, uh-huh. Lubbock, right? Mm-hmm. You got your Dallas-Fort Worth area. Mm-hmm. You got your East Texas, College Station, New Braunfels, mm-hmm. Austin. There's some hotbeds within the state of Texas.
1: It's really funny, and it makes sense that a state this size is going to have...
0: Hold on. For to include everybody, mm-hmm. also South Texas with the Brownsville mm-hmm. in that area.
1: Oh, I'm glad you didn't forget them.
0: Oh, how could you?
1: Yeah,
0: Max Castillo would have came in here and beat my ass.
1: We know know too many of them who know exactly where we are at all times.
0: Yeah, I know. Mark Perry,
1: but
0: Castillo.
1: But it makes sense that in a state this big, each region is going to kind of have its own scene and its own sound. So
0: absolutely.
1: Mm-hmm. So I'm looking forward to it. I've heard Jackson on record. You know, I've heard his a couple of songs from his from the Spotify playlist and whatnot. But and on our radio show. Live, I haven't seen him yet. So I am actually really looking forward to this.
0: Yeah, I am too. So come out and see us and Jackson at Backport Social tomorrow night. From 8 till 10. Mm-hmm. We're from 7 to midnight,
1: yeah,
0: right?
1: Yeah, we go till midnight.
0: Yeah, 8 to 10 is absolutely free. They're going to have, you know, you got to pay for your drinks and food, mm-hmm. but the concert is absolutely free. So come on out and see us. We're looking forward to it.
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0: Doug Stone, 14 minutes old. Man, I love a song like that. It tells a story and just keeps growing and growing and growing. If he was still singing that song, it'd be a few years by now.
1: Oh, yeah.
0: Up next, we got Radney Foster. Now, this is a remake of his own song with Pat Green. This is Texas in 1880.

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Better shot than us.

0: That's Rick Trevino here on Drinking Texas Nights in my dreams. I mean, not me personally, just the song.
1: Yeah. Mm-hmm. He was on my team.
0: I've heard that.
1: Like every other night?
0: I know.
1: Yeah.
0: I need to see a team photo.
1: I have one somewhere.
0: I know. I mean, I'll be able to pick you out of the crowd.
1: Oh, yeah. I'm the skinny, handsome one.
0: Or maybe just the tall one in the middle of the back row.
1: Yeah, pretty much.
0: Okay. So today marks 22 days until the first college football game kicks off.
1: Oh, there you go.
0: 22 days. That's mm-hmm. that's 3 weeks and a day.
1: Okay.
0: I am thrilled for a number of reasons. A, there seem to be more teams that have a real shot at winning the whole thing this year than normal.
1: You mean more than just Indiana?
0: More than just Indiana. More than just the, you know, Georgia and Alabama.
1: Right.
0: I don't know. 7, 10.
1: Who's your favorite so far? Who's your favorite to win it?
0: Well, I want to see Texas do it. I think they have the most talented roster and potentially the best quarterback. But they've really got a rough schedule. I think if I had to put money that I was afraid to lose on somebody to win the whole thing, probably Notre Dame.
1: Really?
0: They don't play anybody all year.
1: I know. I mean, to make the playoffs, 100%.
0: They'll be 12-0 going into the playoffs.
1: Yeah.
0: They're really the only ones that I believe that of.
1: You know that I love Notre Dame. I'm a huge Notre Dame fan. Mm-hmm. I think smart money goes on Ohio State. Mm-hmm. However, I think it's between.
0: Well, Ohio State's going to have a loss in week two.
1: To Texas?
0: Yeah.
1: That's not going to matter. Because they're still going to make the playoffs.
0: Oh, well, yeah, they should still.
1: So I think Georgia, Texas, Notre Dame, Ohio State for sure are going to make the playoffs.
0: Yeah, see, that's four right there.
1: Yeah, and probably Miami because, I mean, who else in that conference is going to make it?
0: Well,
1: not SMU.
0: Not just that, but Miami, they lost a lot of people to the draft, but they've got a better quarterback than they had last year, and they've got kind of next man up linemen.
1: Yeah.
0: Yeah.
1: They're going to be tough.
0: So that's five teams, and we don't even have a list in front of us. That's five teams already could win the whole thing.
1: We didn't say Georgia.
0: No, you did.
1: Did I say Georgia?
0: Yeah.
1: Okay.
0: Yeah. So, but that's five right there, and we haven't even looked Oregon. Into it.
1: Throw Oregon on there.
0: Oregon's a lot of people's favorites because they were a game away last year, and they've got the same team back.
1: Same quarterback.
0: Uh-huh.
1: Oh, with another year experience? Holy crap.
0: Yeah, and it kind of pains me to see it or say it because with Mateer back and healthy, Oklahoma's got to be considered.
1: Yeah, it's going to be a great year. How about we just throw it like that?
0: That's all I'm saying. So the reason I brought that up is because, you know, ESPN's college football that
1: preseason?
0: Big, yeah, that big show that they do every week. Game day or whatever they call it.
1: The Pat McAfee show?
0: No, yes, it is now. Has a new theme song. You know, it had been coming to your city, being rich. They got a brand new theme song.
1: Is it Drinking Texas by Silverado?
0: I wish. No, but I'm almost as excited as if it were because it's High Noon. By Shaboozy.
1: Shut.
0: Yes! Shaboozy is the sound of college football this year.
1: Oh, my gosh. All right. I'm not watching college football.
0: Come on. You know you love Shaboozy.
1: That's Mike. I'm Chip. This is Drinking Texas Nights.
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0: That's Mike Ryan. Hard to write a love song. Mm-hmm. It's easy to write a breakup song.
1: Yeah, yeah.
0: You hear a lot of those.
1: It's true. But yeah. Everybody loves a breakup song. Love songs make some people nervous.
0: Yep. Yep, yep. Hey, it is Whiskey Wednesday, and we're going to talk about what we're drinking right after Zach Brown. Cold weather.

0: Zach Brown Band right here on Drinking Texas Nights. Okay, before I get to the whiskey, quick note. Did you hear Zach Brown was playing Celebrity Family Feud?
1: No.
0: Against, I believe, against Megan Maroney's team. So okay. It was kind of a country music theme thing. And his team won, so they did that lightning round at the end.
1: Right.
0: So he went first, and he's the first person, apparently, in the history of that show to get all five of his answers were the number one answer. So it's one guy, well, you know, they ask him five questions, you give an answer, then somebody else gets the same questions.
1: Oh, I'm familiar.
0: Okay. You got to score 200 points to
1: To win.
0: He scored 195 on his own.
1: Holy crap.
0: Yeah, it's never been done before, according to Steve Harvey.
1: Maybe during Steve Harvey's time. Mm-hmm. I think I've seen that before where they basically won the whole damn thing. Like, all the other person had to do was get one thing answer.
0: Right. Yeah. Well, that must have been in the Richard Dawson days.
1: Yeah.
0: And now
1: when he was making out with everybody.
0: Now you're not too young to feel this damn old.
1: Right.
0: Now get into the whiskey.
1: Oh, there you go.
0: I did mention
1: this will make you feel younger.
0: If you're a Texan, you should know all about this. This is Garrison Brothers. This is Small Batch. We went classic today.
1: Absolutely.
0: So the Garrison Brothers Small Batch Texas Straight Bourbon Whiskey. Couple of distinctions. It's the oldest distillery, legal distillery in the state of Texas. The first one that got a license after Prohibition.
1: Nice.
0: I know. It makes it sound like
1: I didn't realize he was that old.
0: It makes it sound like it happened a long time ago. They only got it in 2006. The whiskey rules in the state have been goofy for a long time. So. But he got it done, Dan.
1: Not just the whiskey rules.
0: Yeah, Dan and his wife, and they've come up with something else. And Garrison Brothers is first off, it's a wheated whiskey. So instead of rye, they use wheat. 74% corn, 15% wheat, 11% malted barley, aged 4 years. And if you've ever had a Garrison Brothers product. Doesn't matter what.
1: You've had this?
0: Had this because the small batch is the base for every single whiskey they make.
1: Yep.
0: That cowboy bourbon starts out as a small batch. You know? God, what can I say about this stuff? It's built different. But then again, this is Texas. The first few batches that the Garrisons made didn't come out the way they wanted because they were kind of following recipes from Kentucky, where bourbon is from, and the weather here is so drastically different that it doesn't age the right way, and they determined that the barrels were too thin, because of the heat, too much alcohol was getting pulled into the wood, and the wood wasn't thick enough to handle it, and it just whatever. So they every bottle of Garrison Brothers comes from a custom made barrel. They get their barrels made with the staves twice as thick.
1: Oh, nice!
0: As anything that you're going to get anywhere else, and they do that for that reason. The intense heat sucks all of the liquid into the wood. It spits it all back out into the barrel. That's where all the color comes from. That's where all the flavor comes from. As a result of this, because everybody goes, Garrison Brothers, man, they're expensive. As a result of the way they do it, the Angel Share, you lose a little evaporation.
1: They lose more.
0: They lose 30 to 40%.
1: Oh, wow.
0: And that's in a 4-year barrel.
1: Right.
0: You know, in Kentucky, you can age them for 9 years and not lose anywhere near that much.
1: Yeah.
0: So.
1: Yeah, 30, 40%, that's more like a 12.
0: Yeah.
1: In Kentucky.
0: Yes, exactly.
1: 12 to 15, yeah.
0: Exactly. The result is I think, pretty good. So we're gonna drink this a little bit more when we come back on the next big break. We'll break down the tasting notes, at least what we think. And, maybe some other cool facts about the Garrison Brothers.
1: There you go.
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0: That's Terry Clark, Emotional Girl. We've never run into that, men.
1: Come on now.
0: At all.
1: Well, you know what? She deserves to be emotional on this day.
0: Why?
1: It might be somebody's birthday.
0: Oh. Mm-hmm. Oh, yeah. I wasn't talking about her, but maybe I was. Up next, Wade Bowen. God bless this town.

0: made right. John Anderson right there. I guess it's because he's the black sheep of the family.
1: Oh, yeah.
0: How many syllables in family?
1: 27.
0: The way he does it. Nobody else does it like that. Oh, all right. We're getting back to some modern music. I don't know, Chip, if you like this one. I do.
1: Oh, yeah.
0: It's a little Kalen Butts. Never Really Mine.

0: that's the trailer song by Casey Musgraves right here on Drinking Texas Nights. I can't even talk, Mike. It's what I do for a living.
1: I know.
0: Hey, the reason I can't talk is you got me a little flustered. You on that last break that I was doing, mm-hmm. you said, what was it? Emotional Girl. You said, well, it's her birthday. And I thought you were, I thought you knew something that I know, mm-hmm. but you don't. You meant...
1: I meant Terry Clark. It's yeah. Terry Clark's birthday.
0: Well, it's one of my coworkers' birthday as well. Uh-huh. My really close friend, Amy, mm-hmm. and I won't give her last name, but it's her birthday. Sometimes she can be an emotional girl. But, and I know you've met her because she did a tequila tasting with us oh, yeah. over here. But yeah, I was like, how do you know this? You don't know her that well.
1: No, but, no I didn't. I didn't. Yeah. But yeah, she will ever, forever be one of my heroes because... So what we do?
0: She filled in.
1: Let's do it. So what we do here? We're doing a whiskey tasting right now, and you know one of my favorite things in the world to do is a tasting. You know where we sample a couple of different things and talk about them and break them down and this and that and it's usually high quality and delicious stuff. And we were doing a tequila one and
0: it wasn't just a tasting, it was tequilas of the year.
1: Of the year. Uh-huh. One of the panel that was supposed to help us couldn't make it. And so Amy volunteered, filled right yeah. in. She goes, yeah, I like tequila.
0: Which she didn't understand and her husband told her before she came over is you don't like straight tequila. Which is what they're drinking. Mm-hmm. She goes, oh, she had never had straight tequila.
1: Right, just like mixed drinks.
0: Oh,
1: right?
0: Yeah.
1: But like
0: she goes, I'll be fine.
1: One of my favorite things in the world to do is a tasting, like we're doing here, you know? Slightly better than that, in my eyes, is when somebody on that tasting panel will taste a high-quality tequila and do that one eye closed, the other eye looking off in the distance, you know, sort of tears kind of running, pucker mouth, and making that clutch face.
0: Yeah. And you go, oh, it's good. It's so good.
1: Oh, I love
0: it's
1: that.
0: It's burning. How do y'all drink this? What proof is it? Oh, my God.
1: I absolutely love that.
0: Yeah. But happy birthday, Amy. We love you. Anyway, let's talk about the tasty notes on this Garrison Brothers.
1: All right. Because I absolutely love this, too. It's a classic. It's one of my favorites. I didn't mention before. It is 94 proof, which is about the lowest proof. I think it is the lowest yes. proof whiskey that Garrison Brothers makes. Everything else they make is going to be hotter than that. It ages 3 to 4 years. We're going to say 4 years. That's the sweet spot, although it depends on the season. They taste them when it's ready. That's when it comes out. If you nose it first, and you should, you get all kinds of intense aromas. I'm going to start with the more savory. I don't know if that's right, but you get a lot of toasted oak and saddle leather, or maybe if you're not a cowboy, baseball glove leather.
0: It's okay. Just, yeah.
1: It's right there on top.
0: Think A2000.
1: Yeah.
0: But not the cheap stuff.
1: Not the cheap stuff.
0: Yeah.
1: And but it's sweet as well. I get a little honey. I get a little fruit, like orchard fruits, like apple. Very nice. And then you go right to the tasting, and it's okay, delicious. It's for a 4 year. It's ridiculously full bodied.
0: Well, you got to remember, it's a Texas 4 year.
1: It is a Texas 4 year. Yeah. And it's almost a double wood.
0: Right.
1: Which you know nobody talks about. So it's gonna be a little more intense than even other Texas whiskeys aged for the same amount of time. But almost all the tasting notes are sweet. I get butterscotch, I get sugar cookie, I get pound cake, I get nutmeg.
0: By the way, that was a great song by Van Halen.
1: Nutmeg?
0: No.
1: Oh, pound cake. Oh, absolutely. I think what I'm going to get...
0: Van Hagar, excuse me.
1: What I'm going to get is a little more of this here whiskey.
0: There you go. That's Mike. I'm Chip. This is Drinking Texas Nights.
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0: was done for.
1: That's done for Max McNown right here on Drinking Texas Nights. It's a Whiskey Wednesday, but we're going to talk a little THC right after Zach Tops. I never lie.

0: Well, I listened to that whole thing. I thought I heard him lie.
1: No, he never lies.
0: Oh,
1: never. Well, just like me.
0: That's what he says.
1: Yeah.
0: But that could be a lie.
1: I don't know. I mean, I understand it. I never lie. Mm-hmm.
0: All right. Well, I got to say, you last break, you confused me a little bit because we're going to talk about something, but you spelled it out, and I have no idea what you're talking about. I mean, I'm an adult. You can use the word. You don't have to spell it out.
1: Texas Hippie Coalition.
0: Oh.
1: They are a band out of Dallas, kind of a heavy metal band.
0: Uh-huh.
1: They rock so hard. No, there are new, basically, marijuana laws.
0: Wow.
1: Yeah. If you are used to going to the CBD spots, you know, you see them all over the place.
0: Mm-hmm.
1: CBD places, smoke shops, whatever, and you're used to getting your Delta 8s, your Delta 10s, whatever. You can't get that anymore. As of July 31st, new law went into place.
0: Really?
1: Yeah. And if you are one, as a lot of people are, somebody sitting across from me, maybe one of them, I don't know, somebody that I'm married to. Definitely one of them,
0: mm-hmm.
1: but that likes to partake every now and then.
0: Mm-hmm.
1: It's oh, man,
0: it's illegal.
1: Yes, they went from not now. I don't know if they're going to enforce it. However, they went from about to make everything legal to nothing's legal at all. You take about a half a gummy, you're going to jail for a year.
0: That,
1: potentially,
0: that doesn't sound
1: up
0: right.
1: To a year.
0: Mm-hmm.
1: You take an entire gummy. Depending on the milligrams of it,
0: mm-hmm.
1: you might be going away for 3 years.
0: Wow.
1: You make a batch of brownies, you might be going away for life.
0: That just doesn't sound right at all.
1: Right?
0: Oh, how in the world did this pass?
1: I have no idea. Now, I know why, because the alcohol lobbyist
0: mm-hmm.
1: went and spent a lot of money to make sure that it passed, because kids today, not just kids, people today
0: mm-hmm.
1: are not drinking as much. They're doing their THC. They're marijuanas.
0: So is this going to affect like vapes?
1: Yes. Oh, do not get caught with a vape.
0: Mm.
1: Like if it's a THC or CBD vape,
0: mm-hmm.
1: you're hosed if you get caught, because that's concentrated.
0: Oh, wow.
1: Yeah. Okay. So please be careful out there. Do not get caught with any of this stuff, because if you get the wrong judge, the wrong cop, the wrong whatever,
0: mm-hmm.
1: you could be going away for a long time for something that should be. I'm going to get on my soapbox. Mm-hmm. I think it should be absolutely legal. I think that they should legalize all marijuana,
0: mm-hmm.
1: regulate it, make sure that it's safe, make sure that it's I don't want to say government. I don't want the government anywhere
0: just,
1: involved.
0: Just regulated. Regulated. Yeah.
1: And tax it like you do beer, and let's go, man.
0: And gasoline.
1: Yeah, you are, I mean, it's good for you.
0: Hmm.
1: Marijuana is absolutely good for you. They've done studies on it. Now, I'm saying this as a person who doesn't do it.
0: No, you never have.
1: I never have, hmm. but I see the benefits of it. I see why people do it. It's better for you than alcohol in most cases.
0: Mm-hmm.
1: Yet they're gonna. Oh, they're missing out on a tax stream uh-huh. that is tremendous for alcohol, for a dying product.
0: Yeah. Wow. That is
1: now,
0: something.
1: You know me, Mike. Uh-huh. We're drinking Texas.
0: Yeah.
1: I love alcohol.
0: Absolutely.
1: I want it to survive.
0: Uh-huh.
1: Not at the expense of everyone else, though.
0: Yeah. Yeah. That just seems bad. Medical's unaffected, though.
1: Medical. Well, we don't. Technically, I mean, we do, but it's harder to get medical marijuana here in Texas. Mm-hmm. Other states, there's 30 states, by the way, that have completely legalized marijuana mm-hmm. in THC, CBD, whatever. And medical, I don't know how that works here in Texas.
0: Mm-hmm.
1: I know up in Oklahoma, you get a medical license, you're good.
0: Mm-hmm.
1: Now, at one point, you had to give up your rights to bear arms going forward
0: to buy
1: new guns. That's going away, by the way.
0: I would say, that doesn't sound legal either.
1: Yeah, that is going away. But Texas, man, I love this state. I don't know that it is the goddamn liberals, but whatever. Not to be political. All right, that's Mike. I'm Chip. This is Drinking Texas Nights.
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1: Skee-ball, the one where you shoot a water gun at a target, the human crane, the giant wheel, VR games, dancing games, racing games, the one where you hang on a bar.
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0: That's Roseanne Cash, 7 Year Ick. I think her biggest hit of all time.
1: Did you say 7 Year Ick?
0: No. Did I? It's Ick. Yeah. Did it just sound like Ick?
1: It might be the same thing. Well. That's her other song that did become as popular. 7 Year Ick.
0: Well, okay, you put that song out now, it's going to be huge. Because right? The kids are all about the ick. But that's 7 Year Ick, and that is definitely her biggest hit. And what's funny is that the only reason she wrote it is because she's pissed off at her husband.
1: Well, that's fair.
0: Yeah.
1: Yeah. So that's why the ick would make sense, too.
0: He takes full credit for that, by the way. This drink at Texas Nights. Oh, man, I'm still kind of bumming about that whole THC ruling. And I don't even take the stuff.
1: I mean, do you?
0: I don't.
1: Okay.

term and they ask me, what does quality mean to you? Well, now the night before I'd stayed up too late, and I reckon I still wasn't thinking quite straight, cause I accidentally just told them the truth. I said, Texas women,

0: guest, George Strait. Write this down right here on Drinking Texas Nights. It's a Whiskey Wednesday, and I want to talk weight loss, Mike.
1: Wait, what now?
0: Weight loss.
1: All right.
0: I think it's hilarious that back in the day, back when we were younger, much younger, if you were taking weight loss pills, you were taking this, you were taking that, you didn't want anybody to know.
1: Right.
0: It was all natural. We're doing this on our own. We're not doing anything. Nowadays, with the GLP-1s, everybody's like, yeah, Mom. You see somebody, I saw somebody the other day that probably, I think he said he lost 70 pounds. Mm-hmm. I said, man, you look great. He said, yeah, Fat Shop, man.
1: Yeah.
0: It is, and we're both, are you still on it?
1: Oh, yeah.
0: Yeah, we're both doing them. Yeah. I've lost 20 pounds in the last, 2 months? Taking whatever the hell it is.
1: Yeah. Well, I didn't know this was a side effect.
0: The bigger pecker thing?
1: Yeah. Because I first got on the shot for diabetes. Yeah, I was just living my life, doing what I do, eating a...
0: Oh, you didn't know?
1: No. I would like eat a full cake for lunch and a box of donuts for dinner. And one day I'm at work and I'm just like kind of dizzy and faint. I'm like, I don't feel so good. So they sent me to the doctor, and the doctor takes my numbers and goes, all right, you're
0: an idiot.
1: Your A1C is 11.5.
0: I assume that's bad.
1: Anything over 6 is diabetic. So I was like double. And so right away they put me on whatever the thing was at the time. They didn't have what they have now. So you know, I kind of stopped eating like a wildebeest, but you know, I had to stay on the medication, and the numbers are coming down, and the weight is just disappearing. I don't know how long I've been doing this, 6 or 7 years maybe, but yeah, I've lost over 70 pounds.
0: Yeah. 70?
1: Yeah.
0: So overall, if you go back from when I first started, like a couple of years ago, because I've been on and off, 40. Yeah, 40.
1: You're 40, yeah.
0: Yeah, and I bought a weight vest to wear when I walk now, a 40-pound weight vest, so I can feel how I used to feel when I walk. But yeah, I think it's amazing that it's so readily accepted. You know, people would, you used to be shunned if you were on some form of whatever,
1: like a cheating thing.
0: Yes. Mm-hmm. Now they're like, yeah, do it.
1: Yeah,
0: hell yeah, let's get on that, man. Because it, number one, it works so well. In side effect though, you can't drink. You can't drink like you used to.
1: You really can't.
0: I don't know that anybody should drink like we used to, because we drink a lot.
1: More now per capita.
0: Oh yeah,
1: because there's less of us,
0: right? Yeah, if you go drinking per pound, we drink the same. But and people out there go, oh, I wonder what he means by a lot. You take your lot and triple it, and we'll probably be close.
1: Yeah. So how much do you normally drink? Oh, I don't know, 10 or 12 a week. That's pretty good. A week. Wait, you drink 10 or 12 beers a night?
0: You're cutting beers.
1: Exactly.
0: Yeah. Hey, that's Mike. I'm Chip. And we're the skinnier version.
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0: Everyone in Austin loves having a corporate suite in Boston telling them what Austin sounds like.
1: Hell no!
0: No thanks. We got this covered.
1: Right now!
0: Austin's Coke FM.

0: That's Luke Combs, Be By You, right here on Drinking Texas Nights. Mike, what are we talking about next?
1: Well, you've got your choice. We can talk about something truly embarrassing that one of us may or may not be going through, or we can talk about Ella Langley.
0: Oh, let's talk about whatever you're going through next after Leroy Parnell on the road.

0: Leroy Parnell on the road here on Drinking Texas Nights. All right.
1: Wait a minute. You said something embarrassing that one of us is going through.
0: Possibly going through, yes.
1: Is it you?
0: It's not me.
1: God bless us.
0: Okay, so there is a new report about an unwanted side effect of working out.
1: Oh!
0: So which one of us is working out?
1: That's me.
0: Yeah. Well, you've always been strong.
1: Yes.
0: And you
1: like bull.
0: Like bull. And you used to work out a lot.
1: Oh, yeah.
0: So how's that going?
1: I am shocked at how much strength I've lost. I would have, back in the day, called myself pansy ass. Mm-hmm. But I also know that I've gone through a torn tricep. I've got a torn rotator cuff right now, mm-hmm. and a hernia. Okay. I don't have a hernia right now. I had a hernia that I've gotten fixed. So yeah, there's reasons that I'm not as strong, but I will get it back.
0: Okay. All right. Well,
1: hold on. I'm still stronger than average person. Go ahead.
0: Well, don't worry. I'm below average, so I know you got me. Okay. But there is an unwanted side effect of hardcore working out.
1: Being badass.
0: Shrinkage.
1: Of?
0: Down below.
1: Uh-uh.
0: So some people are calling it gym penis.
1: Nope.
0: It's a real thing.
1: Uh-uh.
0: You don't even take yours to the gym, do you?
1: No, I leave that at home.
0: All right. So first off, it doesn't cause any lasting issues. But what the experts say is that many men experience some degree of temporary retraction while working out. But it varies dramatically, right?
1: All
0: right.
1: What the hell are these people doing?
0: Somebody's looking. All right. Some barely notice it. Others may feel like they're turtling.
1: Okay.
0: Mm-hmm. But what it is it's a result of restricted blood flow. So the harder you work out, the more weight you push, the blood goes to the muscles, right? Goes to the brain, goes away from the other brain.
1: Now, you know what? I can honestly say that is not a problem.
0: Well,
1: I'll show you right now. I mean, I won't.
0: No. Well, I don't know because I don't work
1: These
0: out.
1: These must be the Russians that are working out in the ice. Right. Because there is shrinkage in the, well, in
0: when
1: the cold.
0: When it's cold. Yeah, yeah. But no, yeah, the blood goes to your muscles, your heart, your lungs, your skin. I mean, it's normal. It's what's supposed to happen. But it takes a while to redistribute, so, you know.
1: I've got blood flowing everywhere, Mike.
0: Okay.
1: I am not worried about that.
0: Well.
1: And honestly, working out as long as I have, I've never had that issue.
0: Never had that? Okay.
1: No, I mean, trust me, if that was an issue, I wouldn't be working out. I'd be a fat bastard.
0: Well, I mean, even if
1: it does... Which would also make it look smaller.
0: Yeah, yeah.
1: I'd be a medium-sized bastard.
0: There you go. Well, even if it doesn't apply to you, I hope you will wear this lovely gym penis t-shirt I got you to go work out in.
1: Oh, yeah, absolutely. It's Mike. I'm Chip. Wait a minute. Where's Damien?
0: Fully functioning Chip.
1: Fully functioning. Come and talk to me, ladies. We'll be right back.
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0: on Coke.

That's John Michael Montgomery. I love the way you love me. Right here on Drinking Texas Nights. And up next, Stoney LaRue, Oklahoma Breakdown.

0: That's Loretta Lynn's little sister. That's Crystal Gayle right there, talking in your sleep, drinking Texas Nights. You know, I've always had a thing for Crystal Gayle.
1: Oh, yeah. Mm-hmm. I understand. It's the long hair, isn't it?
0: Oh, yeah, it is. I think that long hair is longer than I am tall.
1: You know what? It probably is.
0: Yeah, it's true. I'm not tall. Up next, Ella Langley, Morgan Wallen, I Can't Love You Anymore.

0: That's Sean Pardee, Tequila Little Time, right here on Drinking Texas Nights. That's Mike. I'm Chip. And what was the other thing you wanted to talk about? Oh, Ella Langley.
1: Oh, did you want to do that now?
0: Yeah, why not?
1: Okay, well,
0: I'm always down to talk about Ella Langley and not my small penis.
1: we just heard from Ella. Okay, three parts. For the first time in Billboard Hot 100 history, so this goes all the way back to 1958, if you'll remember. Country music has taken over the top five of the Hot 100.
0: Back when Ricky Nelson?
1: Yes.
0: Okay.
1: You do remember. Well, you must have been drunk.
0: I was. anyway, go ahead.
1: So Ella Langley's Choosin' Texas is number one for a 16th week. But number two is Been By Now, Morgan Wallen. Number three, I Knew It, I Knew You, Taylor Swift. Number four, I Can't Love You Anymore, Ellen Morgan.
0: Yeah.
1: And number five, Boston by Stella Lefty. These are all...
0: Who?
1: She's new. I don't know where she came from, but she is blowing up, man.
0: Wow.
1: She's everywhere.
0: Good for her.
1: Never in the history of the Billboard, not the country charts, the Billboard Hot 100, they've never had the top five songs all country.
0: Oh, I want to talk about that. I can't talk about that.
1: No rap songs.
0: No, you know why?
1: Why?
0: It's really weird that after USAID got defunded, the rap songs went away. It's almost as if the Democrats were paying for the rap songs to be heard so they could dumb down America.
1: I hadn't heard that conspiracy theory.
0: I am saying that it's kind of funny that also the Democratic National Party, the DNP, is basically broke. They had to... Did we talk about that?
1: No, we never did.
0: Okay, so they're having their convention. They had to put their building... their office, their building up for collateral to be able to afford to have
1: their convention.
0: Their convention.
1: I did not know that.
0: Yeah, they have $14 million in the bank and they have $15 million in debt, something like that. So they're basically broke. They were counting on USAID. They were paying for all their stuff with that money. They're funneling it all through. Now, I'm not saying that the Republicans aren't doing very similar. They've got $140 million in the bank. I don't know if that's coincidental. I don't know.
1: It's just not coming from the same source.
0: Probably. No, it's not because USAID no longer exists. And the rap music is gone. And it's one of the it's the first time in history, this year is the first time since rap came out, that there's not a rap song in the top, 10?
1: Yeah.
0: Yeah. It's insane. Coincidences, probably.
1: Possibly.
0: Or you know, truth. Whatever. However you want to look at it. Anyway.
1: Oh, okay. So number two is, I kind of mentioned it. Ella is number one for a 16th week, which, let's see, it puts her third all time. Number one is 22 weeks. That is Mariah Carey with All I Want for Christmas Is You. Ooh. And that's, you know, that's 2 or 3 weeks every year, every year. And then for second place, there's a tie, 19 weeks at number one. Both country songs, a bar song, Tipsy by Shaboozy.
0: And your buddy.
1: And Old Town Road by Lil Nas X.
0: Yeah.
1: Featuring Billy Ray Cyrus.
0: Yes.
1: And then 16 weeks, Choosing Texas.
0: Yep.
1: And Last Night by Morgan Wallen. And Despacito.
0: Oh, really?
1: Yeah. Featuring Daddy Yankee and Justin Bieber. So there you go.
0: If you didn't know.
1: We don't have time for the last one.
0: Yep.
1: We'll talk about that tomorrow.
0: Yep. If you didn't know, now you know. That's Mike. I'm Chip. This is Drinking Texas Nights.
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or from. There's nothing wrong with your last name, so don't be looking for people to blame. 'Cause hard times, they come and they go.

That's Casey Musgrave's Dry Spell right here on Drinking Texas Nights. Stick around. Mike is going to tell us what happened this day in history right after George Strait, Blue Clear Sky.

0: That's the king, blue, clear sky, which sounds normal to me. Not to him.
1: No, apparently not.
0: Yeah.
1: You're from San Diego and here.
0: Well, when George Strait got this song, he sent it back to the songwriter and said that the words were out of order.
1: That's true, too.
0: And they said, no, it's not. Trust us. With your voice, anything's a hit.
1: Also true.
0: Yeah. All right. So it is Drinking Texas Nights. And I do have a few things that did happen this day in history. But the first thing I want to mention, I haven't mentioned it all day, but I've been saving this for you, Chip. Today is National Oyster Day.
1: Oh, yay.
0: You want to tell the people a real quick story about oysters?
1: Oh, God, I'd forgotten about that crap. So Miss Vicky and I were judging a barbecue contest.
0: Yep, barbecue contest.
1: And they had a whatever you want.
0: Mm-hmm. Like a wild card.
1: Wild card. You can submit whatever you want on this one. And everybody else was getting like pork loin wrapped in bacon, steaks, just random stuff.
0: Brisket, mac and cheese.
1: Just beautiful stuff. We opened our box and it was a grilled oyster.
0: Yes.
1: I hate oysters. I ate the stupid thing because
0: we had to.
1: We were judges. Mm-hmm. I'm a professional sometimes. Mm-hmm. Needless to say, they did not win.
0: I know that, you know. That takes balls. You're going to turn in an oyster at a barbecue cook-off. Yeah, good on them, though.
1: Yeah.
0: They didn't win.
1: Jackass.
0: Okay, this day in history. Awesome day in history. On this date, 1921, KDKA, Pittsburgh, presents the first radio broadcast of a Major League Baseball game as the Pirates beat the Phillies 6-0 with Harold Arlen as the first play-by-play broadcaster.
1: Oh, nice.
0: You know, I grew up in the golden era of baseball broadcasters. Yeah. So in San Diego, we had Jerry Coleman, mm-hmm. who, you know, played his whole career with the Yankees, and he was a Yankees broadcaster for 1 year, and then the Padres came into being, and so he was there from 69 until the 90s sometime.
1: And also L.A., they had the Dodgers.
0: Oh, Vin Scully.
1: Yeah.
0: How about
1: that?
0: I would listen. Oh, that's Mel Allen.
1: Oh, Mel Allen, yes.
0: That's New York. But yeah. See, we know these. Ernie Harwell in Detroit and Joe Nuxhall in Cincinnati. Mm-hmm. I mean, you know, Jack Buck, St. Louis.
1: Oh, yeah.
0: Yeah, I mean, all these guys were more famous than the team. So it was really a golden era.
1: Oh, Harry Carey.
0: Mm-hmm. In Chicago.
1: Mm-hmm.
0: White Sox and the Cubs. Yeah, so it's you don't really listen to it so much anymore, but there was a time.
1: That's awesome.
0: Also, totally tragic day. On this date, 1962, Marilyn Monroe is found dead in the nude in her bedroom.
1: That they said suicide at first, right?
0: Yeah, they said she took a bunch of pills.
1: I find that questionable at best.
0: Yeah.
1: CIA.
0: That's where I first got into conspiracy theories.
1: Where were the, I just lost their names, the Clintons. Where were the Clintons back then?
0: You know, I'm not going to say because I value my own life. And then finally, on this day, 1985, and this one's kind of personal for me, the Pogues released their second studio album, Rum, Sodomy, and the Lash. So, produced by Elvis Costello.
1: Oh, nice.
0: So, the Pogues, I was completely unaware of the Pogues, and I was young at the time. Uh-huh. But Joanne and I hosted a foreign exchange student from Germany. So, we're 25. He's 17.
1: Yeah.
0: Right? We're his parents, essentially, for the year. And he brought a bunch of Pogues tapes with him, and that's how I found out who they were. And forget you too. This is the Irish band. Yeah. If you've never heard of the Pogues, listen to them. And you know what you can do? You can go down to your liquor store, get a bottle of Pogues Irish whiskey, listen to the music with that. Can't go wrong.
1: Absolutely. That's Mike. I'm Chip. That's Tricky Texas Nights.
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0: Neither rain, sleet, or snow will keep drinking Texas Nights from their appointed rounds, although a warm beer could cause some problems.
1: Hey, this is warm.
0: Drinking Texas Nights on Coke, Monday through Friday, 7 to midnight.

0: That's the Pirates of the Mississippi. Speak of the devil, and I shall arrive.
1: Well, somebody
0: actually will. Chris Stapleton will. Chris,
1: yeah, well, you or Chris Stapleton, either way.
0: Yeah,
1: it's a celebrity sighting.
0: I'll show up and I'll go, here's Chris Stapleton. Up next is I Love It, San Antonio Girl. She'd

0: Bob Seger and Silver Bullet Band. And you know, that was Silver Bullet was a band before it was a low alcohol, yes, light beer beverage.
1: Absolutely.
0: Again, so one of my favorites. I love Bob Seger, man.
1: He was great.
0: Yeah. Still is.
1: Yeah.
0: Okay, good. I was wondering, maybe you heard something I hadn't heard.
1: I don't know.
0: Nothing. All right, next we got Seth Candon. He's down by the river.

0: That's Mark Chestnut, Too Cold at Home. Mm-hmm. This is Drinking Texas Nights, and Mike, it is the last break of the last hour. You, my friend, owe me some birthdays.
1: All right. Well, I got four here, and I got them split up Chuck Woolery style, two and two.
0: Two and two.
1: Got two musicians and two TV
0: personalities.
1: I'm going to say heartthrobs.
0: Ooh.
1: Okay. Born this day, and we mentioned it a couple hours ago. 1968, Terry Clark.
0: Yes.
1: That Canadian.
0: I knew that.
1: Uh-huh.
0: The girl with the hat.
1: Yeah, the girl with the hat. That's funny. That was a conscious decision, because she, at the time, in the 80s, 90s, none of the women were wearing hats.
0: Yeah.
1: And, you know.
0: She stood out because of
1: it. Yeah, exactly. Everybody knows the girl in the hat.
0: Yep.
1: Born this day, 1934, Vern Gosden. Sounds like a long time ago. We do play a lot of Vern Gosden on this show. He was known in his time, I guess he was really big in the 70s, 80s, as The Voice.
0: Yes.
1: Yeah, Vern The Voice Gosden. And you're like, I don't know who that is. Look him up. You've heard him.
0: Yeah, absolutely.
1: I don't know who that is. You'll play the song and you'll sing along.
0: Yes.
1: That's all I'm saying. All right, and then, for anybody who grew up watching television, gentlemen of a certain age, I'm going to say you and me,
0: mm-hmm.
1: born this date, 1945, Lonnie Anderson.
0: Oh, WKRP in Cincinnati. Oh, love that show, love that girl.
1: Uh-huh.
0: Ended up marrying Burt Reynolds.
1: Yeah.
0: And getting a divorce from him.
1: But that's a good pull.
0: Absolute heartthrob, man. Wow.
1: Yeah.
0: Wowie, wow, wow.
1: That's really funny. She was... sort of the Jessica Simpson of her day.
0: Yes.
1: Because for WKRP, now she had done other stuff, but for WKRP, she was one of the, you know.
0: She was the receptionist.
1: Yeah, the receptionist, one of the main characters. The receptionist who ran the station.
0: Yes.
1: But I think her main job was just to look hot.
0: 100%. She did it so well.
1: Killed it.
0: Wow.
1: Yeah.
0: So that's that whole Ginger Mary Ann.
1: Oh.
0: Her or Bailey?
1: Oh yeah, her or Bailey. Oh, see,
0: yeah.
1: Oh man, because
0: if you got a shot,
1: because Lonnie Anderson, Jennifer,
0: yes,
1: was the glamorous one with the perfect hair and absolutely couture. You know, her outfits,
0: hourglass figure.
1: Uh huh.
0: Bailey was the brain that just. Was
1: yeah, you know, the
0: way hotter than she thought she was.
1: Yeah, just kind of the mousy hair and the glasses and the, you know, just dressed like your little sister.
0: Yep.
1: But you know,
0: stepsister maybe.
1: Different strokes for different folks.
0: Anyway, who stinks?
1: I got one more. Again, if you're an adult, an American male of a certain age,
0: mm-hmm.
1: born this day, 1956. Maureen McCormick.
0: Maureen McCormick. I know that name.
1: Marsha.
0: That's why I know that name.
1: Marsha Brady.
0: Oh, my gosh.
1: Come on. She was just about everybody's first crush.
0: Oh, yeah.
1: Anybody who grew up on TV pre-cable.
0: Yes. Watching the Brady Bunch.
1: Yes.
0: Yes. In case you don't know that was the Brady Bunch.
1: Mm-hmm.
0: That she was phenomenal.
1: Oh, absolutely.
0: Marsha. Yes.
1: Mean, you know,
0: yes.
1: Bit of a mess these days, but
0: still
1: phenomenal.
0: Mm-hmm. That's Mike. I'm Chip. This has been Drinking Texas Nights. Thank you for listening. If you're out and about, please be safe going home. And as always,
1: stay Texalent, everybody.
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1: And good morning. Don Miller with your news headlines. We really don't see a major change in the weather except high temps for the next several days, maybe just a tick or two below 100. But that heat index with more humidity is likely to pass the 105 mark. Till further notice, there is no chance of rain. Even as hopes increase that a deal on the Strait of Hormuz could be imminent, attacks on shipping in the region have not let up. The Iranian-backed Houthi rebels claimed yesterday that they fired ballistic missiles toward a Saudi oil tanker in the Red Sea. Now, this attack is a part of a recent escalation between the rebels and Saudi Arabia, which threatened to reignite a previous civil war 4 years after a truce. In a related issue, the Trump administration has ruled out any deal that would give Iran control of the Strait of Hormuz, which was an open international waterway, you might remember, before the U.S. and Israel attacked Iran on February 28th. And it has been reported this week that the U.S. has used up virtually all of its stockpile of missiles in 5 months of war with Iran. Those affected, according to a pair of sources, are the Army's highly accurate surface-to-surface munitions. Now, as recent history shows, President Trump has repeatedly threatened Iran with devastating strikes, only to call them off at the last minute, leading to an apparently correct assumption that he did not have an abundance of weapons immediately at his disposal. Now, resupplying these missiles are very expensive and take years to manufacture. And insiders are revealing that the Pentagon is drafting a new nuclear weapons strategy to prepare for a potential conflict with China or Russia. The blueprint would place a greater emphasis on shorter-range tactical nukes in the event of a regional war, rather than largely relying on long-range warheads. The strategy would not restrict the president's choices, but instead would expand his options, that according to sources. In state and local news, reaction has been widespread this week regarding Governor Abbott's order that a statewide audit of data centers will be required for every project seeking to connect to the Texas power grid. The concern is the stress the massive centers would put on the grid, particularly on high use days. Now, ERCOT, the Electric Reliability Council of Texas, has been tracking more than 1,800 data center projects, which, if all were connected, would put more than five times the power above the state's record peak demand. However, some, like Agriculture Commissioner Sid Miller, say the governor's decision will not put the brakes on anything. It is just, he says, political speak to gain favor with voters. Miller argued that the audit's requirements are so vague that any data center would satisfy them quickly with just basic paperwork. Now, his idea is for the governor to call a special legislative session so lawmakers can have meaningful regulations written and passed quickly. In sports, NFL Hall of Fame weekend in Canton, Ohio will kick off tonight with the annual preseason contest, this year featuring Carolina and Arizona, beginning at 7 o'clock on NBC. Afterwards, a whole slew of events are scheduled, culminating with the enshrinement ceremony on Saturday, which will immortalize five former players, including receiver Larry Fitzgerald, linebacker Luke Kuechly, running back Roger Craig, kicker Adam Vinatieri, and Austin's own Westlake and New Orleans Saints quarterback Drew Brees. In Major League Baseball, the AL West race continues to be compelling, but the only team in contention playing today will be Seattle, who this afternoon will take on the Tigers. The first-place Astros and pursuing Texas Rangers are idle today before Houston hits the road 4-3 against the Padres this weekend, and Texas stays home to tangle with Baltimore.
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Garth Brooks, Wild Horses. Where are the bodies at, Garth? Morning show. Coke Radio. It is Thursday. I'm Scotty. That's Rita. We're live. Welcome. Welcome to the show. And Garth Brooks, of course, announced the next round, or not the next round, but the next location for his

0: That went away.
1: Is this like your consolation prize, going to see Garth?
0: It, you know what? But the whole thing is we have to get tickets. She's like, I have pulled out every stop that I have. Garth does not give away free tickets.
1: No.
0: He will give us a meet and greet if we get tickets. So long story longer, it's the Hunger Games tomorrow at 10 a.m. for me to try to get us some tickets to the Garth Brooks show. And I know what's going to happen. I'm going to get in the queue. There's going to be 40,000 people in front of me.
1: You're going to get mad.
0: And then they're going to add a show. Then they're going to add a show. Then they're going to add a show. So it's going to be a long day tomorrow.
1: Well, and so tickets go on sale what time? And it's the same kind of queue as like the Cross Canadian Ragweed with the Running Man.
0: Yeah, 10 a.m.
1: Well, good luck to you. But yeah, well, I didn't know that the Bosque Ranch thing fell through.
0: Yeah, I was super sad because she was really excited about it because they wanted her to go on just like a Texas dance hall tour.
1: Yeah.
0: So she was going to spend almost a week in Texas and go to Green and go to Luckenbach and go to Copeland and even go to Bo's Barn and then go to Green Hall. And, you know, that was going to be like a piece for the magazine.
1: She's in Texas, I can tell. Anyway.
0: Yeah, so they're probably going to do that in the spring. So
1: that's cool. That'll be fun. So good luck to you tomorrow morning. And yeah, I got a feeling a lot of these new concert tours, they're doing like Rush is doing. And I hate to keep talking about Rush, but you know where my love lies. But they're, instead of, you know, going around the country show to show to show, they're playing 4 to 5 sold out shows back to back to back in each city. And like they started in LA and they did 5 sold out shows. Then they went to Mexico, 5 sold out shows. They just got done with New York City. So, and Garth, you know, Garth's not stupid, but you are right. And you said this before that you can't just, hey, let's throw a stadium show here. He's got this whole tour planned.
0: This tour has been planned for probably 2 years.
1: Yeah.
0: And if there was a really good internet detective, we know they're going to be at arenas versus stadiums.
1: Right.
0: So somewhere, somebody could figure out exactly where they're all going to be.
1: Yeah, because
0: they're just look and see what dates are open. And normally when these big artists announce these shows or tours, you know, they'll announce in October for a show in March or September.
1: Yeah.
0: Yeah. And these are, hey, Garth's coming in three weeks.
1: Next month. So yeah. There's no way that I guarantee they blocked off 4 nights in Chicago. And so that weekend remind me again the weekend, because I get all these weekends confused. We have so much going on.
0: It's September 12th.
1: So there's probably the 12th through the 16th already booked wherever the arena is, and they're just not telling you now. But yeah, a good internet detective could figure this out, because go find a stadium an arena in your city and look for a big block of weeks, a block of days that's not booked yet. And that, you know, that's probably where he's going to go.
0: I'm surprised somebody hasn't done that yet.
1: Oh, I know.
0: Maybe I should. I could go viral.
1: Well,
0: I could do where the bodies that are missing.
1: Oh, yeah. Oh, you could do like a whole a yarn map and make it look like a murder mystery and have this the yarn going from Chicago to where's the next city going to be? Where's the next body going to be, Garth? But we've dealt with this in our line of work, mainly you, through the years. Because we would have like a Coke Fest announcement, and we'd be like, we can't tell you the artist for Coke Fest. But you go look at Randall King's Facebook page or his tour page, he's already got it on there.
0: Yeah.
1: You know?
0: It happens a lot. And how many times have we been approached by like a venue, like a large venue or a band, and they say, hey, this is happening, but this is an NDA that you cannot talk about it until it happens.
1: Yeah. Yeah. I mean, whatever the NDA was that Taylor and Travis Eagles had at their wedding is the best NDA I've ever seen, because all the other NDAs, people just talk crap behind everybody's back. Nobody cares.
0: But don't you remember, like, just recently the Eagles, didn't they make us, maybe not sign, but we had to like beg to do commercials and they didn't even pick us?
1: Yes, that was for the, I think, an AT&T Stadium show in Arlington, right?
0: Yeah. Uh-huh.
1: And they sent us a, what do you call it, a request for a package we put together for them. And they said, you can't speak of this. Do not talk about this on the radio, but the Eagles are coming to AT&T Stadium this day. And we would love for you to put a package together for us, but even if we don't pick you, you can't talk about it.
0: Yeah. Man. Well, you know what was announced yesterday, actually last night?
1: What?
0: The Eagles returning to the sphere.

0: The Spear.
1: Well, they just keep adding dates. I wonder how many dates they have played there over the last 4 years. Because initially, it's going to be like 4 or 5 months of dates with like, you know, 10 or 15 dates.
2: And 72 shows in total.
1: Wow. And they just keep announcing more. And because that first year, I tried to get tickets. And I'm like, I did get tickets. Or I had made it so I was able to get tickets. And when I saw the prices, I'm like, nah, I don't need to see them that bad. I just saw them last year.
2: Due to overwhelming demand, 4 additional shows for January 15th, 16th, 22nd, and 23rd have been added to the Spear concert schedule.
1: Well, and they've got Metallica coming up at the Spear. Of course, Chesney did that little residency. Zach Brown did his satanic show there. And that's a joke if y'all don't know what I'm talking about. And then, you know, again, I hate to keep talking about my favorite band, but the rumor is Rush is going to do a residency there. And I am going to sell my kids if I need to go to that one. So
2: you don't need them.
1: I don't need them. Oh, they're already, you know, they're all adults, so I can't technically sell them anymore, but I can act like I can. And Rita, we got, you know, to the microphones this morning, and we do these shows live Monday through Thursday, and she's like, remind me to tell the story about the weenie dogs that were wrestling at 3 a.m. So, Rita, I'm reminding you to tell you the story, to tell us the story of the weenie dogs that wrestled at 3 a.m.
2: Well, that's pretty much the gist of the story.
1: That's all I got.
2: At 3 o'clock in the morning, it was a WWE weenie wrestling match with my dogs. They just woke up and they chose violence with each other. And they were playing. I mean, I know they're playing. Yeah. And I was like, shut up, I'm trying to sleep. And so, yeah.
1: Were they both in bed when this happened?
2: Oh, yeah, in the bed.
1: Just attacking each other.
2: Did
1: they ever accidentally get you or Wes when they're attacking each other?
2: No.
1: Yeah. Well, I have nothing to complain about last night because I slept pretty decent. But when I was first going to sleep, you know, I told a story about Holly sleeping between us, like between our heads. Like she needs her own little pillow because she slept yesterday with her head above the sheets and her paw above it like a human.
2: Like a human, yeah.
1: So last night, I decided to turn on my left side. I try to sleep on my back as much as possible, but I turned on my left side and I rolled over and, oh, there's Holly right there between me. And so I laid my arm around Holly. I was basically spooning with Holly. And she didn't like that much. And she went down under the covers, then back up. And then I never saw her again last night. So I slept really good till about 3 o'clock this morning, which, hey, I ain't complaining. That's not bad for me lately. But I mentioned this on a show Rita and I did yesterday, which was for tomorrow, but that's a whole other confusing thing. But Amazon hates me and does not want my back to get better because I've talked and whined about my sciatica. And I sound like an old man, I know. But I ordered, what is it called? Icy Hot.
2: No. BioFreeze.
1: Well, okay. Wait for it.
2: Oh, okay.
1: Monday, I ordered Icy Hot because my friend Todd at the Jody Messina concert literally gave me the patch off his back and I liked it. It's got this menthol thing. It felt good. And he was wearing it because of his sciatica. And so I ordered it Monday after I couldn't take anymore. And they said, it'll be here Wednesday. And then we get an alert. Your patch, your Icy Hot has been delayed. And so it wasn't going to come till like Friday or something. And I'm like, okay, this is ridiculous. I'm in pain. I need this now. So I get on Amazon again and I order BioFreeze because you and I were talking about how good that is.
2: Yeah.
1: And it says it will be delivered yesterday overnight between 4 a.m. and 11 a.m. So about 10 a.m. yesterday morning, and these facts, these details might be wrong, and I'm sure Kelly's going to text us, but we get an alert from Amazon, your BioFreeze has been delayed till Friday.
2: Oh, no.
1: I'm like, so I can't even get medication.
2: Can you just go to the Walgreens?
1: Well, I can't right now. I can barely walk.
2: And you send a kid to the Walgreens? Well, don't you have a kid that lives there?
1: They're all, well, Jack's been working every day till late. And yeah. I should have initially.
2: There's a Walgreens on the way home.
1: I know. I should have initially just sent a kid or asked Kelly, hey, would you mind just stopping by Walgreens? But I do everything online now. But that's not the point. The point is Amazon hates me because everything, every analgesic I need for my back, they just, oh, we're sorry. We can't deliver it to you, Scott. It's not going to happen. It just, you know, you might as well just go to CVS is what they should have said. And so, yes, I know I could have done it a lot easier, But when they have these things called Amazon and curbside and makes it so easy for people like me who can't get out of the car very easily sometimes, and they have these services and then they yank the rug out from under you, but they don't tell you until it's already too late. You know, if they had told me Monday, hey, your packages are going to be delivered next week, I'd have gone or I'd have had somebody go. But they said, no, it's going to be overnight. You will have a package on your door when you wake up in the morning full of your medication. No, they can't tell you that. I know. I'm just whining. I mean, you know, how lucky are we as a society to have all this stuff? And a lot of this curbside stuff and, you know, all these delivery things really took their stride during COVID. Most of them have had delivery and curbsides before that, but during COVID, we didn't have to go anywhere. We didn't have to do anything. And now I'm spoiled. I have my food delivered to the house. I have my groceries either delivered to the house or I go pick them up curbside. I can't complain, except I do. And here we are. And Rita.
2: Well, yesterday, I didn't know. Wes was out of town, and I got a text from my neighbor that said, hey, there's been a big Amazon box on your porch for like 2 days. Do you know what's out there? I go, no, I had really? No idea. I was all excited. No one sends a big box. So I go out there, and I bring the box in. It was really light. I was like, what could be in here? I know I didn't order anything, but Wes is ordering stuff all the time. I thought, maybe this is a surprise for me. I opened it up. It was a big jumbo package of paper towels.
1: Oh, well. You know,
2: womp, womp, womp.
1: I thought you were going to say like, computer honey. Monitor.
2: Yeah, I was like, oh, exactly. I was like, honey, did we need all these paper towels? He's like, yeah. I'm like, oh, okay.
1: Well, Kelly,
2: no questions asked.
1: Kelly orders a lot of stuff from Sam's, either for her work or for us. But she goes, and like, I think, yeah, she had a pickup last night at Sam's. And which, by the way, she bought me some more of this the stuff I was looking for that Amazon never delivered. So I finally do have the Icy Hot, by the way. But
2: nice.
1: So she had an order to pick up last night at Sam's, but when they don't have it in store, they will deliver it to your door. And yeah, they'll drop deliver those giant things of toilet paper, the giant things of paper towels. And they put, I don't know how much Amazon spends in total on boxes that they don't need to spend on boxes, but there's usually a giant box of something on our porch whenever she's ordering stuff like that. And sometimes they ship it in stuff that they don't use a box, like some supplies for possibly somebody elderly in the family, not me. And you get home and there's a giant box of diapers on your porch. And it says giant box of diapers on the side. I'm like, those aren't mine.
2: Well, I laugh whenever you order something small, like an eyeliner or a lip liner or something from Amazon, and it comes in this big, giant package. I'm like, no, come on, guys.
1: Well, I ordered some shoes on Amazon last month, and they didn't fit. So I was sending them back, and I did the automatic, you know, the return policy thing, and I said, no problem. So Jack runs it into the UPS store this weekend, and they charged me $3 for one of those flimsy-ass bags. I'm like, it didn't say anything about an extra charge to return this, but those that, you know, the flimsy bag to throw that shoebox in, they charged an extra $3 for. So that was a new one to me.
2: Well, I had to return something to Kohl's. That's where I do all my Amazon returns.
1: Absolutely.
2: But you know what? They're not stupid. You return it, no questions asked, and they give you a 20% off coupon that you have to use that day
1: at Kohl's.
2: And guess what? I use it every single time. I go find me something and use that coupon. So that's a pretty good business strategy.
1: Oh, absolutely. And 99% of the time we do the Kohl's return, but for some reason with these shoes, it would not let us return at Kohl's or anywhere else. It is only the UPS store. So that was interesting. And then they charge us another $3, which again, I'm not complaining about, but I am. So let's take a break. We'll come back and not complain about something. It's the morning show on Coke Radio.
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1: Here's your buddy Charlie Crockett. Welcome to Hard Times. And look, I like that song. But that dude's off his rocker.
2: You know what? I have a story in Balloon News about Charlie Crockett where I don't necessarily think it was his fault this time.
1: Well, and all these people, they have their own people who sometimes can step in it. But lately, just everything he says, I don't believe anymore because it's like he's looking for attention or publicity. Yep. But you say this, one is maybe not his own fault.
2: Maybe not.
1: Well, we'll talk about it in the 8 o'clock hour. But I want to remind you tonight, Backport Social. It's going to be a good one. It's Jackson Wendell. And apparently, this is another one of those artists that the kids are loving because my son Jack's like, I'll be there. So he's very familiar with this person, Jackson Wendell. And that's tonight, Backport Social, 8 o'clock. And if you do go, bring a backpack with you, an extra one, a brand new one. Or does it have to be brand new, or can it be like a, you know, a backpack you find around the house?
2: I think they would like a new one.
1: So a new backpack. It's all benefiting City Folks Middle School, which is right around the corner from Backport Social. And they're doing a backpack drive. And they'll take your backpack, just bring it in to Backport Social, and all the details for that. Rita's got posted, I know I saw it on social media. Is it on our website?
2: Not yet, but it could be.
1: No big deal. I know it's on Facebook. So check it out, Backport Social, tonight, Jackson Wendell, and bring a backpack for the little kids at CD Folks. So things that have become socially acceptable in just the last 10 years. Do you have this list?
2: I don't have it in front of me, but I could get it.
1: I've got it right here. Things,
2: all right, let's hear it.
1: That are socially acceptable, but in just the last decade, this is a hot topic. And I'm going to start with number one. This particular list looks like we should start with one: location sharing. We've talked about this ad nauseum with me, you, Michelle, but it feels, used to feel creepy to share your location with everybody, but now more people have at least one app that will show people right where they are. And, you know, not to mention how common it is now for parents to track where their kids are. We were talking to Michelle Lewis yesterday, and she has three grown children, and one of them, she's tracking him and his wife in Oregon.
2: So weird to me, but I get it.
1: Yeah, I mean, I understand why she does it, but you know, when we all have, like, all the kids can see my location. Kelly, of course, tracks me. And, like, we'll get a call from Courtney. He's like, why are you here? Why are you there? What are you doing? Like, stop watching my location. But it is completely acceptable now that used to not be. Can you imagine? Okay, I hate to keep talking about Mad Men, but we keep watching Mad Men. We're on the last season now. We finally finished season 6. We've now started season 7. But these philandering advertising people, if there had been location sharing back in the 60s, oh my God, can you imagine?
2: I mean, Don Draper, there were days where he just didn't come home at all.
1: And he's like, yeah, honey, sorry, I was working late.
2: I had a meeting.
1: And then Pete.
2: Or I went to the printer.
1: Yeah, I had to go to the printer and stayed out all night because the whole family lived in Rye, which is outside of New York City, and then the office is in Manhattan. And so, yeah, so some days he'd just stay with his girlfriend in Manhattan. And then Pete Campbell got his own apartment in Manhattan, and it was supposed to be a stabbing cabin. His wife even said, we know what's going on there. Just keep it there. Don't start messing around with the neighbors. But, you know, all these guys, it's just, Kelly, I just laugh about it. It's like, but can you imagine if they had location sharing in the 60s? There'd be some quicker divorces, and they all get divorced anyway, but it'd be a lot quicker if they had location sharing. Number two, AI. AI has been completely accepted, at least the last 5 years, but even 10 years ago, we're like, AI is going to kill us all and take over the world, and now we're like, hey, Trixie, can you do my grocery list for me?
2: Yeah, exactly. Now there's, exactly.
1: Yeah, I mean, I talk to Magnum all day and ask questions, and he knows everything about me, and, you know, they give me better answers than just asking Google. But we're completely embracing it. And when they take over, we're going to be like, oh, well, I guess we should have seen that coming. But no, we didn't, because it's so easy. So yes, AI has become acceptable in the last 10 years. Number three, constantly canceling plans. This readable, you pioneered this art. Canceling plans.
2: Yeah, I got a little better at it though.
1: No, you are so much better. There used to be a stigma around flaking, but now bailing on plans is considered self-care and protecting your peace. I mean, remember back in the day when you would drive to South Austin to a live broadcast and just don't go in.
2: Yeah, I used to have really bad anxiety.
1: And
2: especially on big events that I knew nothing about. And at the last minute, Bob Cole would go, "Hey, I can't go. So can you go host the Rock the Red Kettle?" What?
1: That was his favorite thing. I had to MC that thing one year.
2: That.
1: I'm like, yeah. He's like, I don't want to be able to make it. So here's the script and it's 80 pages.
2: Exactly.
1: But yeah, canceling plans is acceptable now, which what is the best feeling in the world is when you're depressed and, you know, I've got to go do this or I've got to go down to South Austin for a meeting or I've got to do this. And then they cancel. Like it makes your heart grow three sizes.
2: Woohoo!
1: Next thing that's been socially acceptable in the last decade. Photos of your kids online. It's the hot button topic for our this little show here.
2: I follow a lady who she is like an advocate for child safety online. And she goes after these people. And she's like, is it really worth posting your pictures of your kids in swimsuits for your 14 little likes? Knowing that now there's pictures of your children in swimsuits that have been screenshot and they're being traded by a bunch of pedophiles. Is it really worth it? And I don't think anybody maliciously does that, but you've got to be smarter about it. You really, really do. And then there's a detective that I follow. He's smoking hot. I can't think of his name, but he's from Texas. And that is what he does. He is a cybercrime guy.
1: Yeah.
2: When it comes to like human trafficking and these kitty rings of pornography. And he got onto somebody the other day. He goes, look, I know that you didn't mean anything malicious when you had your two little beautiful girls in the back seat and you decided to put your camera up and do a 7 brew drink review. But just so you know, those cute, adorable little kids who are, I mean, I hate to be vulgar about it because I'm not trying to sexualize the kids. This is just reality. This is what the detective said. He goes, realize they're in the back seats. They're in cute little tank tops. They were twins. And they're sucking on straws. That's innocent. God. We know it's innocent, but in some circles, it's not. It's just not worth putting your kids through that. It's just not because it's really, really happening.
1: And until recently, I didn't realize there were groups of people on the dark web that literally trade pictures of kids like trading cards.
2: Yep.
1: And they like, oh, look at this one I got. And, you know, they'll send it around and it's sick. But anytime you put a photo of your kid, especially, you know, a toddler or, you know, early teens, you're putting them, you know, at risk of that. And then they could find all your information and find out where your kids live.
2: And there's a lot of manipulation with AI where, you know, and I've done a little bit of research about this because with my niece and there was a whole situation and I'm completely on her side now that my eyes have been opened.
1: Right.
2: To this, but it's not the one-off picture of your kid on their first day of school. That's no big deal.
1: Yeah,
2: it's the continuous, constant content where these sickos can watch your child grow up.
1: Yeah.
2: They can watch them mature. They can watch.
1: They're basically grooming them from afar.
2: They can watch them get to the age that they find.
1: Yeah,
2: attractive. You know, it's gross. It's gross. It's disgusting, and it's really happening. And I had no idea.
1: Well, and look, it's also kind of cliche. Here's my kid at the first day of school every single year.
2: That's a rite of passage. I don't have a problem with that. It's just the constant, like, no one needs your 4-year old or your 6-year old given a review of the 7 brew coffee. They just don't. Come on. Just stop it.
1: And
2: quit trying to make your kid into some kind of influencer.
1: Well, and we've been tangled with this with our own families is baby pictures. That, you know, you don't want baby pictures online, which I get to an extent. But again, a decade ago, it was not cool. And now everybody, every influencer has got their kid in the backseat, you know, doing something cute or even, you know, they use their kid things their kid says and take something out of that and make it a post that gets clicks. And so they're basically using their kids. But
2: I don't like it.
1: I don't either. Let's take a quick break. We'll come back and finish this list because I didn't realize we had so much to talk about on each one of these. But it actually is. Think about it. A decade ago, none of these things were done or even thought about. But here we are. It's a brand new world. It's the Morning Show, Coke Radio.
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0: We last left you. We were talking about these things that have become socially acceptable, but in just the last 10 years. And it's a good list so far, and I had no idea it would spark so much, you know, talk about each one of these. But here we go. We just did photos of your kids online. Next up, being on your phone while socializing.
1: That is socializing. Everyone just gets together and scrolls on their phones together.
0: And it used to be, it was so rude. And it's like, I can't believe Betty over there is on her phone while we're at this party, a cocktail party. And all she's doing. Yeah.
1: And now we're at the party going, hey, did you see this? Oh, watch this video.
0: Handing your phone around and showing pictures or being over there texting somebody across the room or or you're live on Instagram from the party. But yeah. And I used to feel bad at like client meetings and things back in the day, but I would always take notes on my phone and I would always explain it. I'd pick my phone up and say, look, I'm not checking my Facebook. I'm actually taking notes. It's easier for me to do this like this. And now everybody's doing that.
1: Michelle taught us that you just record everything and then you send the recording to ChatGPT and ask for it to make notes of it,
0: which is crazy. I mean, even 5 years ago, can you imagine? We're recording this meeting so I can take notes later. I mean, come on. And AI is making that possible. So being on your phone, even while socializing, was not a thing a decade ago. This is huge because all these previous things we've talked about lead to this. Our ability to concentrate has disappeared.
1: Oh, yeah. You know why? I blame social media and the TikToks, because if something doesn't get your attention in the first 2 seconds, what do?
0: I scroll. Rita, you and I talk about it all the time. TikTok has ruined me because even with Facebook, you know, there was a slow burn. You read the things that people post. And Instagram, you know, you look at the pictures, you kind of read the story under that. But TikTok, if they don't get to the damn point in 10 seconds, I'm out.
1: Yep. And I get mad, too. Like, shut up.
0: Yeah, and
1: you know, the worst is whenever they're like, hey, everybody, I've got a crazy story. I can't wait to share with you. Oh, but just be sure. Click like and share and subscribe. Nope, I'm out. I don't care about your story. You suck. Shut up.
0: They suck you in. They say, I bet you didn't know this about this. And then you have to wait. And if again, more than 10 seconds, I'm out. And then what really gets me mad is when they give you a good article and you're actually engaged and they say, like and share for part two. I will burn your house down.
1: Part two. Yes. No, I am not going. And especially when they say wait for part two and there's no part two, you got to wait for, like, it's never going
0: to
1: come back.
0: I'll even go to their page. I'll go to their page and then you have to like their page if you really want to know the story. And I want part two now.
1: Exactly.
0: A-holes.
1: Oh, I agree. How dare you?
0: But it's turned us all into ADD or ADHD, even though we used to not be as bad. Mm-hmm. It is completely. I have zero
1: patience.
0: Zero attention span. Number seven. What is this?
1: I don't know.
0: Oh, okay. This is open, guilt-free cheating. Academically.
1: Oh, like, are there like open relationships?
0: Like academically. Okay, there's always been cheating.
1: Oh, cheating at school.
0: Yeah, like
1: with AI?
0: Yeah, because that's what I said academically. It took me a second to realize what they're talking about.
1: I thought you meant open relationships.
0: Yeah, open guilt-free cheating. So there's always been cheating on tests and assignments, but using AI and online responses doesn't seem bad to people anymore. It's just another faster way of getting it done. Everybody, I mean, even 2 years ago, they had all these bots that would detect kids using AI at school on papers and things like that. Now they've got around that where they'll have AI write their paper and then they go back and adjust it just enough where the AI detectors don't catch it. Mm-hmm. And it's completely acceptable because you're doing the research, you're doing the work. You just had AI do the basic framework and it's gotten to be commonplace now. But I mean, Jack got busted. I gave Jack a laptop a couple of years ago, and he didn't tell me this till recently. And he was taking classes at Blinn, and it flagged a paper he wrote for AI. And he talked to his professor, and his professor looked at my laptop, and it's because I had an AI program on the laptop Jack wasn't even using, but it somehow detected this other AI program.
1: Oh, wow.
0: And they can do that now. And so Jack's like, this is my dad's laptop. I don't even know what this is. And the professor said, no problem. Just redo the paper. Here you go. You know, but these programs that the schools are using to detect AI have gotten so sophisticated that just because Jack had an AI program that belonged to me on that computer, it detected that.
1: And, you know, I do think sometimes I get annoyed because there were people who were out here writing long before AI was a thing. And now it's almost like if somebody writes something heartfelt or something serious on their Facebook page and, you know, people are like, you can tell AI wrote this all because it has proper grammar and is.
0: But there are hints.
1: Yeah, but there are hints. Oh, gosh. You know what? I'm not going to call anybody out. I'm just going to say this. If you've been in this Texas country music scene for going on 25 years and you have never so much as strung two sentences together about anything, and then all of a sudden you are popping out 2 to 3 elaborate think pieces every single day, bro, we're on to you. Stop
0: and look, we use it for graphics all the time. It makes our lives easier.
1: I have it grammar check me all the time.
0: Yeah, but I have it write the look. It is a great tool for our business.
1: It helps write commercials.
0: I have it. I put every commercial now because used to once in a while I'd get a writer block and I'd ask AI to help me. Every commercial now, I run it through it to start to give me ideas and then I write the commercial. But it comes up with ideas that I never would have thought of that are great.
1: It's a tool.
0: It is an incredible tool, but you also, we know people very close to us that use it and don't even proof check it or don't even look at it after they use it and just they put the AI stuff out there. But
1: well, it's a pretty good indication when somebody sends you a text message that's like 4 paragraphs long and it's in bold print.
0: You can tell the bold and then regular print, that's AI.
1: You literally said, hey, Trixie, can you write... Yeah. Can you write a text message for me? And then you copied and pasted it. At least try to show it.
0: Yep. Copy and pasting.
1: Yeah. Anywho, it doesn't matter.
0: At least look at me when you're screwing me. Number 8, things that have been socially acceptable the last decade. Rita Ballou.
1: What?
0: Profanity.
1: Oh, heck yeah. Heck. But you know what's making a comeback that I'm not okay with?
0: What?
1: The C word.
0: Oh, that has gotten so commonplace now. Used to be.
1: And you know what? It came from overseas. It was no big deal. That's just like saying the B word over in Europe.
0: Right.
1: And then the drag queens kind of made it a thing. I'm serving C word. Like that was the word.
0: It still makes me uncomfortable.
1: Yeah, me too. And now these 16-year-old girls on TikTok going, I'm serving C today. No, girl, you sound vulgar. Shut up.
0: Yeah, because there used to be limits. The F word, the C word. You know, we use the F word too much anyway in our daily lives. But I never would use the C word. Now,
1: never.
0: It's like that girl's a C, and you know, it's an afterthought.
1: But yeah, it's too commonplace.
0: We need to outlaw. Let's start a movement here on Coke Radio to outlaw the C word.
1: If we can't say the R word, which we should, and it's not nice, we definitely can't say the C word.
0: No kidding. Here's number 9, and I feel like I'm attacked. Betting and gambling.
1: Oh, that's commonplace now? Did it used to be frowned upon?
0: Well, gambling, you know.
1: Because of the online sports books, right?
0: Exactly. Now, you don't have to go to Vegas to gamble. You could do it on your phone. You can make bets. You remember when people were getting busted for being bookies? Now, you just go to FanDuel or go to whatever all these sites. BetMGM is a nationally advertised site where you're making sports bets. And used to be, you know, you see a Law and Order from the 90s, like, oh, that guy's a bookie and he's making book and he's taking gambling bets. Now it's completely commonplace.
1: Yeah, for sure.
0: Yeah. And that I never really thought about that, but it is so even.
1: Now, do you know, Sky, how to do that? Like if you go into a casino and there's like a sports book with all those screens, do you know what's going on?
0: I never make sports bets.
1: Really? Okay. I figured you would because you love sports and you love to bet.
0: I used to bet with a bookie. Went back in the 90s.
1: You had your own bookie?
0: One of my friends was a bookie.
1: Did he show up with this little a little tiny tablet that he kept in his pocket with a pen?
0: Yes. And he even had a guy, a big guy that would, his enforcer. And you
1: break your legs.
0: Yeah. Well, not me, but, and I was always like $20, you know, like I put $20 on this. I never bet for or against the Cowboys or for or against the Longhorns. But yeah, we knew a guy that was a bookie. And now it's like, it's commonplace.
1: That guy's out of a job.
0: Well, yeah, but when I go to a sports book in Vegas or, you know, at a casino, I'm there to watch the game. I'd never go to the window and make a bet. And honestly, I wouldn't know how to do it there because it's so complicated. It's like, let me take the Dallas on the under, and then let's do the parlay, where we'll do a 4-team parlay.
1: Yes, a parlay. Yes, yes, yes. Those words sound familiar. Okay, so here's my question. If you're using an online app,
0: yeah,
1: I'm assuming you have to put a valid credit card in,
0: yes,
1: because what happens if you lose? They have to suck the money out somehow. They're not going to come to your house and break your legs.
0: What they do is you put the money up first with a credit card, right? And then that's somehow, some of the ways they get around this is when you win, you don't win actual cash. You win like credits, and then it turns into other stuff, and you can use the credits for other things and to make more bets. And there are all these tricks and things they do. But yeah, so again, I don't know how to bet on horse racing. Kelly probably knows how to do that. I don't know how to bet on horse racing. And it's so complicated that I'd freeze up if I got to a window at a casino sports book and go, I like an 8-team parlay with the, but yeah, I don't ever
1: do
0: that.
1: Do you know who bets on sports every Saturday?
0: Wes Campbell.
1: On the golf course. It's $1 a hole.
0: Oh, see, that's betting. Nobody even bats an eye. Some days
1: he'll come home. Yeah. I'm like, hey, baby, how'd you do? He's like, I made $5. And he'll just make it rain right there on the kitchen table.
0: We're going to TJ Maxx.
1: Heck yeah, which I went yesterday for the record.
0: And the last one on this list that is commonplace now, but not a decade ago, was bringing a bottle of water or water bottle everywhere.
1: How did we survive? We were little kids running around the playground, and we'd all have to line up to go get a sip out of the water fountain.
0: Yes.
1: We must have been so dehydrated.
0: I know. Now the kids these days, they have their own personalized water bottles. Then you've got all these Stanley Cups, the Yetis. I mean, everything is just, we bring your own now. And you don't leave the house without it.
1: It's your emotional support water bottle. It goes with you everywhere you go.
0: I never even thought about that one, but that checks out. But what a good list. That took up a whole hour.
1: Nice.
0: We got to get Don Miller in here for news, weather, sports. 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
1: Good morning. Don Miller with your news headlines. We really don't see a major change in the weather except high temps for the next several days, maybe just a tick or two below 100. But that heat index with more humidity is likely to pass the 105 mark. Till further notice, there is no chance of rain. Even as hopes increase that a deal on the Strait of Hormuz could be imminent, attacks on shipping in the region have not let up. The Iranian-backed Houthi rebels claimed yesterday that they fired ballistic missiles toward a Saudi oil tanker in the Red Sea. Now, this attack is a part of a recent escalation between the rebels and Saudi Arabia, which threatened to reignite a previous civil war 4 years after a truce. In a related issue, the Trump administration has ruled out any deal that would give Iran control of the Strait of Hormuz, which was an open international waterway, you might remember, before the U.S. and Israel attacked Iran on February 28th. And it has been reported this week that the U.S. has used up virtually all of its stockpile of missiles in 5 months of war with Iran. Those affected, according to a pair of sources, are the Army's highly accurate surface-to-surface munitions. Now, as recent history shows, President Trump has repeatedly threatened Iran with devastating strikes, only to call them off at the last minute, leading to an apparently correct assumption that he did not have an abundance of weapons immediately at his disposal. Now, resupplying these missiles are very expensive and take years to manufacture. And insiders are revealing that the Pentagon is drafting a new nuclear weapons strategy to prepare for a potential conflict with China or Russia. The blueprint would place a greater emphasis on shorter-range tactical nukes in the event of a regional war, rather than largely relying on long-range warheads. The strategy would not restrict the president's choices, but instead would expand his options, that according to sources. In state and local news, reaction has been widespread this week regarding Governor Abbott's order that a statewide audit of data centers will be required for every project seeking to connect to the Texas power grid. The concern is the stress the massive centers would put on the grid, particularly on high use days. Now, ERCOT, the Electric Reliability Council of Texas, has been tracking more than 1,800 data center projects, which, if all were connected, would put more than 5 times the power above the state's record peak demand. However, some, like Agriculture Commissioner Sid Miller, say the governor's decision will not put the brakes on anything. It is just, he says, political speak to gain favor with voters. Miller argued that the audit's requirements are so vague that any data center would satisfy them quickly with just basic paperwork. Now, his idea is for the governor to call a special legislative session so lawmakers can have meaningful regulations written and passed quickly. In sports, NFL Hall of Fame weekend in Canton, Ohio will kick off tonight with the annual preseason contest, this year featuring Carolina and Arizona, beginning at 7 o'clock on NBC. Afterwards, a whole slew of events are scheduled, culminating with the enshrinement ceremony on Saturday, which will immortalize 5 former players, including receiver Larry Fitzgerald, linebacker Luke Kuechly, running back Roger Craig, kicker Adam Vinatieri, and Austin's own Westlake and New Orleans Saints quarterback Drew Brees. In Major League Baseball, the AL West race continues to be compelling, but the only team in contention playing today will be Seattle, who this afternoon will take on the Tigers. The first-place Astros and pursuing Texas Rangers are idle today before Houston hits the road 4-3 against the Padres this weekend, and Texas stays home to tangle with Baltimore.
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0: Every time we say the word backpack, you go backpack. So now I do.
1: That was one that Dora the Explorer was one of our kids' babysitters, and I can't remember. I think it may be Courtney, but you know that could have been Brooke. Who the hell knows? But all I know is you set them in front of the TV, and it's backpack, backpack, and then you get the map. All these.
0: I think I've talked about me and Courtney. We have a very textual relationship,
1: which is really weird because that's my daughter.
0: I know, and every time my phone says Courtney, I get so excited because it's always something about Taylor Swift or about Ariana Grande. Just like, she keeps me young.
1: Yep, she will.
0: She makes me laugh.
1: Oh, and she's got her finger on the pulse, but now she's back at school. This summer, yep. Man, she was so bored this summer that she would call and just sit there on the phone. I'm like, Courtney, did you call for a reason? Are you just bored?
0: She wants to talk with you.
1: I know, and I love it. She's my daughter, but then she'll ask these complete questions out of left field. Is like, you really, really are bored, aren't you? Like, yeah. But now they had to report back to school, so she's getting her classroom ready.
0: She teaches a boring subject. What is it, economics or something?
1: Oh yeah, she loves that stuff. She teaches boring. Yeah, and she teaches high school too.
0: But yeah.
1: Yeah, she's back in the classroom getting stuff ready because the kids, I don't think, report back for another week. So they have like 2 weeks just getting stuff ready. And they had to go to sensitivity training yesterday, she said. She was laughing about it. He's like, yeah, everybody's on their phone because he is like one of those defensive driving videos they have to watch. But yeah, teachers going to sensitivity training just makes me giggle.
0: My poor husband, you know, he works for a big old corporation, and it's the sensitivity training. It's the sexual harassment training. Like, he's overtrained on stuff.
1: And they have to cover their ass. The companies have to do these because if somebody gets sexually harassed or something happens, they're like, well, you didn't have training. Well, now you got to go to training. It's ridiculous.
0: Because I can hear the videos upstairs. A lot of times it's like, Sally is at work and Fred said, I like your outfit. Is that sexual harassment? Or Fred said, well, you're looking hot and sexy today, mama.
1: Yeah.
0: Is that sexual harassment? It's just like the worst scenarios ever.
1: Oh, well, like everything they say on Mad Men, that's sexual harassment.
0: Oh my God.
1: Yeah. Hey, sweetheart. Yeah. Bring me some ice for my, I got to make some liquor while I'm working here at 11 o'clock in the morning. Sweetheart.
0: Okay, I shouldn't be telling this tale out of school, but you know what? I tell you everything.
1: Oh.
0: So I also work for a different organization, and I do have a boss, and he's very nice. He is very enthusiastic. He's been in Texas for a very long time, but he's originally from up north. And sometimes I think something about growing up in the South, you have a little bit of a Southern gentleman code in you. If that makes any sense.
1: Right.
0: This fella, not so much. And I finally told him, I was like, hey, in the emails to the whole team, can you not call me Sweets?
1: Oh, wow.
0: And I am not one of those clutch your pearls, you know, crazy feminist lady. Yeah. How dare you? But like and the other day we were at breakfast and I noticed that the waitress brought him his coffee and he said, thank you, Sweets. I don't think it's meant malicious or to be like a misogynist. I think it's just ingrained to him. I think that's just something that he says.
1: It was a different time. I mean, come on. Toots, is Toots another one? And
0: I think I'd rather be Toots than Sweets. Hey, I don't know why.
1: Hey, sweetheart, bring me my coffee. I'll give you a big tip later.
0: Pretty much.
1: Yeah. Again, you know, that whole list we had last hour was talking about things that are just okay now. But
0: oh, you can't even compliment a woman anymore even open the door.
1: I just shake my head at watching Mad Men of the 60s, of the stuff. The guys were all philanderers. The women were all just... You know, yes, sir. Can I get you dinner, sir? Make sure it's on the table, and everybody's smoking like chimneys, and even the girls are hooking up with other dudes, and it's like, I'm thinking, were my grandparents like this? Because my grandfather was a big executive at Texas Instruments, and
0: he totally was,
1: in Dallas, and they would take his secretary on trips. They were really close to his secretary, and I'm like, now I see Mad Men, I'm like, was this going on with my grandparents and I didn't even realize it? It's just so weird, the stuff that was acceptable then and how far we've come in just a short amount of time. Because you really think about it, it's been 55 years, 56 years since the 60s. But that doesn't seem like a long frame of time where the whole world has changed about how we think about race, how we think about women, how we think about marriage. It's all changed so fast, but it was like the Wild Wild West.

0: in like the 70s were women allowed to get a credit card on their own?
1: Women,
0: that wasn't that long ago.
1: Well, there's a comedian that was talking about Augusta National Golf Course in Georgia, in Augusta, Georgia, where they play the Masters. And he's talking about how it's got such a, you know, a history of being whites only and things like that. And he goes, I looked it up and I think my numbers are right, but he looked it up and said the first black member of Augusta was allowed in 1990. And
0: wow,
1: that just,
0: not that long
1: seems,
0: ago.
1: But that seems crazy. And he goes, you know what's even worse? The first female member wasn't until 2010.
0: Oh, Lord have mercy.
1: So,
0: well, I remember whenever I worked at the state health department, and I worked with some OGs. They had been there for a long time. You know, it's a government job. You get it and you stay.
1: Right.
0: And they would tell stories about how you could just sit at your desk and smoke.
1: Oh, well, that's what I'm saying.
0: Well, think about an airplane. How many airplanes have you been on that had ashtrays?
1: Thank God they're finally, those are out. But I mean, the first 20 years that I flew, they would have an ashtray. And now,
0: can you imagine just sitting at your desk and just choking on smoke?
1: Where did all those ashes go? Because, you know, you smoke a cigarette, and I haven't smoked a cigarette since college. And but you smoke it a little bit, and you've got to constantly get rid of the ashes, or it's going to be on your clothes, or it's going to fall in your drink or something. It's like they never had a problem with that back then. And people, it was just so commonplace to be drunk in the middle of the day and smoking cigarettes. And I everything has changed so much. And now you're looked down upon if you smoke at all. And
0: well, you know what? Smoking is making a comeback.
1: Well, liquor sales are declining.
0: If you notice, like, even, I'm not going to point anybody out, but like, I think it was Ariana Grande in one of her recent Instagram posts. And she's so thin, but that's a whole other story. But there she is with a big old ciggy in her mouth. And if you know, have you noticed the new Josh Ward promo pictures where he's leaning up against either a wall or his bus or something?
1: I haven't noticed.
0: Ciggy.
1: Really?
0: And they call them darts now. Oh, he's an exact top. He's on stage with a dart.
1: Rita, think in your head right now.
0: Okay.
1: I cannot think of the last time I saw somebody smoking.
0: Really? You're not hanging out in the right honky-tonks then.
1: Well,
0: which I guess you can't even smoke in honky-tonks, can you?
1: Not anymore. I mean, I will tell you, I was working at Dallas Nightclub the day the smoking ban hit Austin. And before that, I'd get home every night and have to burn my clothes.
0: Yep.
1: And you worked at Nephews and you had the same problem.
0: I would come home and blow my nose and it would be black.
1: Yeah.
0: Like, that was so gross.
1: But we were so mad at the city for banning smoking, even though I didn't smoke. But it was going to run off business because you could still smoke in Pflugerville, and that was our competition, Graham's. People started going to Graham's so they could smoke. But after the smoking ban passed, after a couple of months, we're like, I can breathe easier all of a sudden, and my clothes don't stink. And, oh my God, what is this new breathing thing? Then my lungs can fill with air. But we were so mad at the beginning, like, they can't tell us what to do. And now, I haven't seen somebody smoking a cigarette in ages. But if you look at the ceiling of some of those old clubs, like after that smoking ban passed after a year or two, we had to clean the ceiling at Dallas, and it was just that old cigarette smoke that had gotten trapped up there. And it was the nastiest thing you ever, it's like asbestos. And occasionally, if you would be walking through Dallas, or, you know, I'd be in the DJ booth, and I'd see somebody on the rail right in front of the DJ booth with a drink on the rail, and I'd see this little thing drift down from the ceiling and land right in their drink.
0: Well, you know, when I used to cocktail waitress, my boss, Johnny Finch, Nephews,
1: Johnny Finch.
0: And also Restless Wind in San Marcos, Texas, he had a cocktail waitress rule. No more than two cigarette butts in a ashtray. You had to change them out almost instantly.
1: Oh,
0: that was one of his things. And you'd have to take that thing and you go over to your well. You know what the well is, in front of the bartender. You'd have to dump it out. And then there was a bottle of Windex. You'd spray it. And there was this towel that we would stick up in there and it would hang down.
1: Yep.
0: That towel would be just black. Oh, it was so gross. And then your fingers would smell. And we were talking about misogynist a second ago.
1: Yeah.
0: Can I give a shout out to Randy, sir.
1: What happened, Randy? Is this like James?
0: This is like James, but different.
1: What Randy do?
0: Last week, the beautiful Miss Raylan Gale was on stage at the Back Porch Social. We posted a cute little video.
1: Great job.
0: And I guess I have not kept up with the comments because Randy wrote, "Nah, she needs a shorter skirt."
1: Randy, can't
0: talk
1: like
0: no,
1: that anymore.
0: Sir. I just wrote, "No, sir."
1: This is not the 60s. This is not an ad agency.
0: Well, we'll take a look at Randy. Okay, yeah, okay. Go back to the home, Peepaw. It's tapioca pudding night, pervert.
1: I was just thinking while you're talking about that is, remember
0: you and your mullet.
1: Remember growing up in like first grade and you have a like a project, and today, kids, we're gonna make a project for Father's Day for all the fathers. What'd you make?
0: Ashtray.
1: Ashtray.
0: Yeah.
1: it was even your kids are like, "Here, Dad, if you're smoking, here's your ashtray." But that was the first gift you ever made to your parents.
0: Oh, Mama Baloo would smoke on those Winstons until she hit 40, and then she started having some AFib. Is it AFib? VFib? AFib.
1: VFib, you're dead. AFib.
0: Yeah. So she quit smoking, but my dad in that spittoon, he didn't even have like a real spittoon. He would use a 2-liter Coke bottle.
1: Yuck.
0: Bleh. Yeah. You'd spill it. It was just so gross.
1: Oh, my grandparents had those actual like brass spittoons.
0: Oh, we had one, but he didn't spit in it. But it was right there by his lazy boy.
1: But my dad smoked in the 60s, and he stopped when I was born, which was 1970. And he's like, because, you know, it's so funny is people knew it was not healthy, but it was just such a commonplace thing that they didn't think that'd kill him.
0: Well, even in Mad Men, when Betty's pregnant and goes to the doctor, the doctor walks in with a cigarette.
1: Yeah. And they're drinking pregnant. And they're, yeah.
0: Oh, yeah, big time.
1: It's a wonder we didn't come out with three heads. And it explains a lot.
0: Who you telling? Because Mama Baloo, to this day, will still brag about the fact. She's like, "I only gained 10 pounds with you." Like, Mom, you were taking Dexatrim and smoking Winstons. Yeah. Now, she's never been a drinker. But it does kind of make me laugh because she would sit there. I'll never forget. It's a core memory. She would sit there on the floor, kind of like I do, and she would fold the laundry. She'd have a cigarette in one hand and a big old tumbler of Tab in the other one. And she would sit there and watch her stories while she was doing the laundry. I'm like, didn't our clothes smell like smoke?
1: And nobody even noticed it.
0: I know the floor had to have, right?
1: Nobody noticed it back then because you got clothes right out of the dryer that smell like whatever Tide they had back then. And then you're smoking a cigarette while folding them. And it was just commonplace. It still cracks me up. And we knew it was happening, but when I think about how far we've come in just this short amount of time, how everything's changed, and the way they treated race, the way they treated homosexuals, now it's like, yeah, everything's cool. But back then, it was total stigma. And it just doesn't seem like that long ago. But I guess it's a better time now. I mean, you know, we complain about all the hatred in the world and stuff like that, but we're a lot better about a lot of stuff.
0: You know why, Scotty? Because we woke now. We're all woke. Yeah. Coke is woke.
1: Coke. Well, apparently, James, Coke is woke. And Randy.
0: Oh, did you happen to see my little internet exchange with Brandon yesterday?
1: Yes. Can we talk?
0: I've got two crazy internet exchanges. One, apparently I have an admirer I did not know about. And then old Brandon.
1: Yeah, let's take a quick break. And I want to address those because you've got somebody now dropping into your DMs.
0: I didn't even realize. He's been there for a while. I never noticed.
1: All right, we'll address that next. And we're going to take a smoke break real quick. It's the morning show, Coke Radio.
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0: 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It is Coke Radio. That's Kevin Fowler, the Redneck Messiah. Lord loves the drinking man, and Lord loves the smoking man, and Lord loves the whatever man. But Rita Ballou, as my grandma used to say, you got a gentleman collar, Rita?
1: Is he? You know what? Apparently, I do. And this is, I'll be honest with you, I don't get on Instagram much. I've got my Facebook connected to my Instagram, but I definitely don't check the messages. I didn't even know there was a button to press the messages. But somehow I have turned on notifications. And so all of a sudden it would go ding, ding, ding. And I realized that people were sending me messages on Instagram. Oh, so wow. If you send me a message, my bad. I didn't know.
0: No offense.
1: I've had a fella in my DM since 2020. I had no idea. On January 6th of 2020, he screenshotted a picture of me and he said, "This is an absolutely gorgeous picture of you and your hair, Rita." Of course, I didn't write back. On October the 14th of 2020, he found an old headshot of mine from, I don't know, years ago. He goes, "Actually, I think I like this one better." And I was like, I didn't know any of this.
0: And he's basically talking to himself at this point.
1: Yeah, he's talking to himself. And then on June 12th of 2025, he goes, "I love your long hair, Miss Rita." August 8th, he asked me if I still worked for Coke FM. And then on August the 8th, he again asked me if I worked from North Austin. But then things get a little sexier, I guess.
0: Okay.
1: September the 3rd, he said, "Dang, Miss Rita, you are sexy as all get out."
0: Last year?
1: I guess, yeah, September of last year.
0: Yeah.
1: Well, then on Christmas Eve, homeboy goes, "There's just something about you, Rita. You're an unbelievably sexy woman."
0: Oh, wow.
1: And if you remember over at the remote that I did in Marble Falls, this is a funny story. But I took a picture. I wasn't being salacious. It was a picture of my new work shirt.
0: Right.
1: And I just wrote the caption, "New shirt, who dis?" There's no cleavage. There's no boobage. It's a picture of my cute new button-up shirt, right? And he screenshotted it and sent it back and said, "Damn, you're sexy."
0: Wow.
1: And I had no idea.
0: This guy been after you for almost 7 years now.
1: I know. I feel like I should reply back to him. He's put in the time.
0: Well, no, but as soon as you reply back to him, he's going to explode.
1: Oh, it's all fun and games until you ignore. Then they get really, really mad. And then they come
0: send him a picture of Wes in like full Wes mode.
1: Well, if he's been following me for any amount of time, he has seen my big giant husband on Instagram.
0: Well, and what's this guy look like? I'm sure you did a deep dive.
1: It's a picture of a monkey.
0: Okay, I'm just going to leave that one alone.
1: Yeah, it's a picture of a monkey, and this is a burner account.
0: That's funny.
1: This could be Glenn Powell talking to me for all I know.
0: Well, just pretend it is, and then engage.
1: So yesterday, I got a message on Facebook from a very handsome older gentleman, very refined. He's a silver fox. His name is Brandon Cox, and so I click on his thing.
0: No relation, right?
1: No relation. Yeah. Bro, this is the bawdiest bot account I've ever seen in my life. He only has like 6 selfies of himself and no content, you know, joined 2 weeks ago, whatever. This is somebody from Nigeria.
0: Oh, yeah.
1: So he hit me up. He goes, "My name is Brandon Cox from Istanbul,
0: Turkey.
1: But I live in Southside Beach, Texas. And you?" So I thought, this will be fun. Let's see how long I can get this going for.
0: I can't believe you engaged this person because that legitimizes your account.
1: Yeah, I had a little bit of time. I know. I said, "I don't believe you, Brandon." And he wrote back, "Why?" I said, "You smell like a Yahoo boy from Nigeria. I have no iTunes cards for you, Brando." He goes, "Are you crazy?" And I wrote back, "Are you? If you'd like to continue this conversation, you're going to have to drop some cash in my Venmo."
0: Or go to my OnlyFans page. It's called tingers.com.
1: Brandon did not like that. He hit me with the FUB, spelled it out.
0: Yeah.
1: And so then I thought, oh, come on, Brandon. I thought we were just getting along.
0: Yeah.
1: I thought I was going to make some money from you, Brandon. And then have you ever seen the movie Pretty Woman?
0: Yes.
1: Okay. You know the scene in the elevator where they walk onto the elevator for the first time and there's an elderly couple there who obviously know Julia Roberts is a hooker because
0: the guy's looking at her. Yeah.
1: So I dropped in a Pretty Woman quote. I said, because he said, The F you. I said, that's going to cost you extra, Brandon. $50, Grandpa, for 75 the wife can watch.
0: Yep.
1: And he didn't get it. I got hit with the block. I was like, man.
0: But I love how they try to scam you, but as soon as you start scamming them back, they get upset and block you.
1: Oh, I was having a little fun.
0: I love that. And I love that you posted it. But we see it every day.
1: My comments, y'all are funny.
0: Yeah.
1: Shout out to Chris Green. He said, ah, yes, the Cox family from Turkey, a long Turkish heritage.
0: Oh, yeah. I know a lot of Coxes from Istanbul.
1: It's funny because he has no idea that's my maiden name.
0: You should have asked him what was Istanbul used to be called.
1: I'm just mad that I didn't screenshot his profile picture because people were like, oh, I've been looking for him. Where is he? Like, people wanted to go talk to him.
0: What's sad thing is there is a legitimate Brandon Cox out there somewhere.
1: Oh, yeah.
0: And this guy just stole his identity.
1: Yeah, this handsome guy is a real guy somewhere in the world.
0: Yeah. And you know, he's trying to get Rita to bring him gift cards at HEB today.
1: Yeah, and normally these scam artists, they're real good. They'll find a nice, handsome soldier, like an older guy who's in uniform, and then they'll try to play that up. Oh, I'm overseas. I can't get to my money. So can you, could you wire me or could you Venmo me some money and I'll pay you back? And then they'll get into an awful car wreck. And that's how these people get scammed because they're lonely and they're online and somebody's giving them attention and every day they're checking in. Good morning, beautiful. And then all of a sudden it's like, I'm going to need money. And it really makes me sad.
0: Well, and it makes me mad. It makes me sad. And it's just the way the world is right now, because used to when somebody scams you, they had to do it to your face, or they'd be, have to be a beggar on the street that come up to you and ask for a quarter or something. Now, I mean, I daily get a scam bot. That it comes from my own email account, and it says, we've been watching you on your webcam, and we know what you've been doing.
1: They're very sophisticated, and they play the long game.
0: Yes.
1: And there's teams. There's literally teams of these people who do this.
0: Yeah. Oh, talk about the long game. I've been getting a scam that says my cloud data is no longer accessible. I need to update my credit card payment, which I have. I pay extra for the iCloud storage, but that's through Apple. This is a completely random company. I get them daily, and it says, you're about to lose your data. And then it every day it gets more forceful and forceful. I've never heard of this company. And they play the long game. And somebody, if this were my mom or my dad back in the day, or even, people that don't really understand how the technology works, totally would fall for it because it looks legit. But I'm like, sorry, bro, I don't pay for that. And if I did, I don't have that service, and you're not getting my credit card information, because if you click through, you get a virus or malware. Yep. So yeah, you got to be careful. Yeah,
1: the malware, that's where they attach to your computer and stuff. And
0: how many times
1: all your passwords and things
0: did that host of the show before, initials BC, click a link? And every time he would click a link, it legitimized the CokeFM.com website, web email host. So everybody that had a CokeFM.com address would start getting Ashley Madison ads. We would start getting all these crazy spam ads, because all that does is legitimize your email accounts.
1: It lets people know that you are a real person. They just throw out hundreds and millions, and then, it's just like phishing.
0: Yeah.
1: Literally, isn't that called phishing?
0: Yes, and even if you click unsubscribe sometimes, it's legitimizing your account. And Dave Williams would get so mad, because, he'd have to take Bob's computer home on the weekends and just scrub it. It's all the crap he'd click on. It's like, and remember the time we were talking about Ashley Madison on the air, and he got an email, and so he signed Eric up.
1: I do not remember
0: with
1: this.
0: Eric's email address. It's like, Eric's like, I'm married, bro.
1: I don't remember this.
0: But Ashley Madison's for married dudes, but he didn't want to use his own address. Like, God. But good times.
1: Good times. Great oldies.
0: The last break before we got on tangents, you had something. And you know what? Now, let's take a break and we'll come back and get to what we were going to get to 40 minutes ago. But it is your morning show here on a fun Thursday. Scotty Bennett here. 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
1: And good morning. Don Miller with your news headlines. We really don't see a major change in the weather except high temps for the next several days, maybe just a tick or two below 100. But that heat index with more humidity is likely to pass the 105 mark. Till further notice, there is no chance of rain. Even as hopes increase that a deal on the Strait of Hormuz could be imminent, attacks on shipping in the region have not let up. The Iranian-backed Houthi rebels claimed yesterday that they fired ballistic missiles toward a Saudi oil tanker in the Red Sea. Now, this attack is a part of a recent escalation between the rebels and Saudi Arabia, which threatened to reignite a previous civil war 4 years after a truce. In a related issue, the Trump administration has ruled out any deal that would give Iran control of the Strait of Hormuz, which was an open international waterway, you might remember, before the U.S. and Israel attacked Iran on February 28th. And it has been reported this week that the U.S. has used up virtually all of its stockpile of missiles in 5 months of war with Iran. Those affected, according to a pair of sources, are the Army's highly accurate surface-to-surface munitions. Now, as recent history shows, President Trump has repeatedly threatened Iran with devastating strikes, only to call them off at the last minute, leading to an apparently correct assumption that he did not have an abundance of weapons immediately at his disposal. Now, resupplying these missiles are very expensive and take years to manufacture. And insiders are revealing that the Pentagon is drafting a new nuclear weapons strategy to prepare for a potential conflict with China or Russia. The blueprint would place a greater emphasis on shorter-range tactical nukes in the event of a regional war, rather than largely relying on long-range warheads. The strategy would not restrict the president's choices, but instead would expand his options, that according to sources. In state and local news, reaction has been widespread this week regarding Governor Abbott's order that a statewide audit of data centers will be required for every project seeking to connect to the Texas power grid. The concern is the stress the massive centers would put on the grid, particularly on high use days. Now, ERCOT, the Electric Reliability Council of Texas, has been tracking more than 1,800 data center projects, which, if all were connected, would put more than five times the power above the state's record peak demand. However, some, like Agriculture Commissioner Sid Miller, say the governor's decision will not put the brakes on anything. It is just, he says, political speak to gain favor with voters. Miller argued that the audit's requirements are so vague that any data center would satisfy them quickly with just basic paperwork. Now, his idea is for the governor to call a special legislative session so lawmakers can have meaningful regulations written and passed quickly. In sports, NFL Hall of Fame weekend in Canton, Ohio will kick off tonight with the annual preseason contest, this year featuring Carolina and Arizona, beginning at 7 o'clock on NBC. Afterwards, a whole slew of events are scheduled, culminating with the enshrinement ceremony on Saturday, which will immortalize five former players, including receiver Larry Fitzgerald, linebacker Luke Kuechly, running back Roger Craig, kicker Adam Vinatieri, and Austin's own Westlake and New Orleans Saints quarterback Drew Brees. In Major League Baseball, the AL West race continues to be compelling, but the only team in contention playing today will be Seattle, who this afternoon will take on the Tigers. The first-place Astros and pursuing Texas Rangers are idle today before Houston hits the road 4-3 against the Padres this weekend, and Texas stays home to tangle with Baltimore.
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0: Willie Nelson kicks off the 8 o'clock hour on the road again. It's the morning show. I'm Scotty Bennett. That's Rita Ballou, brought to you by Kalahari. Live Thursday morning. Don't forget tonight, Jackson Wendell on stage. Backport Social. 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Folks Middle School. Details all over our social media and everywhere else. But it's time for Showbiz News. Take it away, Ms. Ballou.
1: Well, I saw this yesterday. If you remember, several weeks ago, the news broke that Tom Segura and Christina P are, yes, officially getting divorced. And, you know, they do their podcast together. What is it? Your Mama's House?
0: Yeah. Yes. It took me a second to realize what, forget what it was.
1: And neither of them have addressed this publicly, but Christina P was on the podcast without Tom. There's another guy there yesterday, and this will rip your heart out. You know, I think we throw around the fact that, oh, celebrity divorces, dime a dozen or whatever, but they're real people. They've got real kids. They've got real family members. And here she is being extremely open and vulnerable. And, you know, she's a comedian. She is brash. Yeah. She's brash, and she's sarcastic, but no, she was being a real human yesterday, and it hit me in the feels.
2: I just want to formally address it to the audience. Yes, Tom and I are divorcing, and it is extremely sad. It's, sorry, I don't know if I was going to cry this soon. It is very sad. That being said, we have tried to work it out for several years for the sake of our children and our family. And we gave it all we could, but we just couldn't work things out. We are no longer a couple, but we make the children a priority. And, you know, look, we had 20 amazing years together, and that's a really good run, I think, in a marriage. Yeah. 20 years together, and we had a very successful marriage. We created this. We have comedy careers. We most importantly created a family. But I wanted to address the audience specifically because we've been through a lot together. For those of you that have listened to us since the very beginning, we've been through Tom and I getting married and living in Silver Lake and being two broke comics. We've been through births and deaths, tragic accidents, cancer, COVID, all the things. And I want you to know that I'm still your mom and I'm still here and we will survive. We will get through this bullshit like we have gotten through everything else in life. This is just an unfortunate thing. We are amicable. This is not an ugly divorce. Like, we're cool, dude. It's been 20 f***ing years, and we met in our 20s. Like, we met as kids. So, you know, people changes.
0: And she goes on to say he'll actually be on the show some more. And
1: I think they're going to continue doing their podcast together. Of course, he does his with Bert Kreischer as well.
0: That was
1: Two Bears, One Cup or whatever.
0: And I love all those guys. And they're all in Austin. I mean, Christina P and Tom Segura moved here after Joe Rogan and then Bert Kreischer, all these guys. But Bert Kreischer was on his and Tom's podcast the other day. And that's called Two Bears, One Cave. But Tom

0: excited, everybody.
1: Yeah, you know, I'm proud of her for being so open and honest.
0: Yeah.
1: And you know, and that's the whole thing. When you have a fan base and people that follow you, I think you forget that. I think sometimes people forget people are real. And I'm talking about myself, because anytime there's a celebrity meltdown, I'm here for it. But I don't know. It just kind of made me feel some kind of way.
0: And speaking of celebrity meltdowns, is there any more news about Perez Hilton?
1: Yes, he is in the hospital, and his family has released a statement, and it was just the boilerplate, you know, thank you for the thoughts and prayers, and please respect his privacy. And, you know, there was a lot of discourse yesterday. Now, again, if you don't know, Perez had, you know, basically a suicide attempt
0: on a live stream on TikTok.
1: Yeah. He was covered in blood. I haven't seen any of it, and I don't want to. And then, of course, people are like, screw him. He didn't care about people's mental health whenever he was blogging and blogging about Britney Spears and blah, blah, blah. But you know what? That was 20 years ago. People change. People grow. He has found the Lord in the past, you know, 10 years or whatever. I'm not making any excuses for Perez Hilton, especially because I'm a nasty gossip blogger myself.
0: You call yourself the Perez Hilton of country music.
1: Well, I think Buddy Logan coined that phrase for me.
0: Oh,
1: but you know, at some point you got to have a little bit of empathy. I mean, I'm not gonna, you know, I mean, I don't, I hate that would happen to anybody. So
0: it's just such a weird situation that it was live.
1: And then there were people that are like, oh, that blood was fake. It was all public. I don't know.
0: Anyway, I just hadn't seen anything. I went on your list. I didn't know if any news had broken about it.
1: Yeah, he's getting the help that he needs. Okay, we were talking about podcasts. Well, guess who's getting one? And you know what? I'll probably listen to this.
0: Oh, this is going to be gold, because I hope it's gold, because we expect a lot from this guy.
1: And I watched Charlie Sheen on his documentary, and he is a great storyteller. He's got the gift of gab for sure. And I know he's got stories to tell. And when he's not cracked out,
0: right,
1: screaming about tiger's blood, even though that was pretty good. So yeah, it looks like Charlie Sheen is going to host his own podcast. Woo! Because of course he is. Here's the name: Mostly Sheenius.
0: Oh,
1: like genius, but Sheenius.
0: I get it.
1: But it's going to feature conversations with the biggest names in entertainment, sports, music, and pop culture. Charlie says, I was pushing for pure Sheenius, but I got shot down for egregious false advertising, ? Don't know. Yeah, that's funny. It's going to be a weekly podcast, but there's no word when the first episode will drop or any guests that he's got lined up. But if you'd like to hear Charlie talking about it, here you go.
2: Hey, everyone. Charlie Sheen here, and I am thrilled to announce my new podcast, Mostly Sheenius. I'll be sitting down with some of the most notable figures in entertainment, sports, and culture. This isn't just a video podcast. Wait a minute. It's exactly what it is, but it's also a chance to dive deep into the narratives that resonate with all of us as I reconnect with friends from Hollywood, especially the ones who are still alive.
3: You got it. That was great, Dad.
2: I don't know, Bob. I thought it sucked. Who the hell says video podcasts?
3: That's what they're called.
2: Are you sure?
3: Let's get some lunch.
2: I'm not hungry.
3: Well, I am.
0: So now officially everybody has a podcast, including us.
1: Now, do you know who Sammy Sheen is?
0: No. In fact, I think somebody said that name the other day and I have no idea.
1: Okay, that is Charlie and Denise Richards, one of their daughters.
0: Okay.
1: And she's absolutely stunning. She is so gorgeous.
0: Is she the OnlyFans model?
1: She's the OnlyFans model, and she's all over the place right now. And she was recently doing an interview by somebody called her a Nepo baby. She's like, look, you realize when I turned 18, my parents cut me off. That's why I'm on OnlyFans. But she's probably making more money than Charlie Sheen right now on OnlyFans. So
0: no kidding.
1: I'm not going to knock that hustle. Not knocking that hustle. I saw this, and I thought I would share it with y'all. So Landman Season 3 has officially been delayed.
0: Why?
1: Boo, hiss. Fans will have to wait a little longer for the next chapter of the hit drama. Although the series was renewed in late 2025, actor James Jordan, I'm not exactly sure who James Jordan plays, but he recently revealed that filming will now begin in September and continue into the next few months of 2027. Now, because of the new production schedule. The third season is expected to premiere sometime in mid to late 2027.

0: And so I thought they were already filming.
1: Me too. I thought they were already almost done.
0: No. No, no, no. But the upcoming season is expected to continue Tommy Norris's journey after leaving MTEX to start his own oil company. James, whoever that is, teased that viewers can expect 10 exciting, funny, action-packed episodes with Billy Bob Thornton, the main cast member.
1: But that's another one like we talked about yesterday, or the show we recorded yesterday for tomorrow. They're taking so long between seasons. We have to go back and watch the whole series again to know where we are.
0: I know, I know. But I remember that last episode. It was pretty good.
1: Oh, yeah.
0: They're all outside at the old...
1: Standing by the old... At the derrick, yeah.
0: And they're like, hey, we're going to start our own.
1: You're the marketing. You're the CEO. Yeah.
0: Yeah, everybody got a job. You get a job.
1: Even the hooker. Even the new... The dad's new girl lady friend.
0: She's a dancer. What? She's not a hooker.
1: Hey, you get paid for it, right?
0: I've done a lot more for a lot less. All right, here's a story for Kelly Bennett. She's going to be excited.
1: Pay attention, because I saw this, and I'm like, she is going to be so excited.
0: Good news for Gilmore Girls fans. It's coming back. Kind of, sort of. HBO Max has announced an official Gilmore Girls documentary is in the works. Yeah. The catch is, it's not a new season. It's not another revival. It's going to be an old school behind the scenes documentary just celebrating the beloved series. This documentary will feature never before seen outtakes, behind the scenes footage, original script pages, and stories from the making of the show. Now, the series creators are participating along with Lorelai Gilmore. I guess she's got a real name, Lauren Graham.
1: Yep.
0: And, more cast members are expected to be announced. The project is being released in honor of the show's 25th anniversary, and that blows my mind.
1: That
0: How has it been 25 years?
1: Dude, I mean, because I think the show is more popular now than it ever was when it was actually on.
0: Oh, I think there's a whole new generation of people that are discovering it. These kids are discovering it, and it's just fun. And
1: Kelly's seen it from start to finish four times, at least.
0: I think I've done it twice.
1: Yeah.
0: And I did not watch it when it was originally airing. Of all people, Christy Moe gave me her DVD box set.
1: Oh, Kelly needs that.
0: And I watched them all. And just, it's one of those shows that you go back and you watch and you realize how good the dialogue is. They are so funny.
1: It was, and Amy Sheridan Palladino, exactly what I was going to say. It's like watching like the West Wing. Were the what's his name that did that show? The writer that did West Wing, and he's such a good writer. But Amy Sheridan Palladino, the rapid fire conversations they had that were so witty, and even I enjoy watching an episode if I'm sitting there. But what's funny? Okay, I'm gonna bring Mad Men up again.
0: You're obsessed.
1: Did you know that Rory was the girl that Pete Campbell was diddling? That was the neighbor. The daughter from...
0: The nanny?
1: No, the daughter from Gilmore Girls, Rory.
0: Yeah.
1: Was the girl that was married to the guy he wouldn't meet on the train.
0: No.
1: That was Rory.
0: No way.
1: Totally. And you get to see side boob. I'm like, oh, that's not right. We grew up with this girl.
0: That's Rory?
1: That's Rory.
0: The crazy neighbor.
1: The one that had the electric shock therapy.
0: Yes, yes.
1: That's Rory.
0: Interesting, yeah. Interesting.
1: There you go.
0: Well, we have no release date quite yet. HBO Max says the documentary is simply in the works. But if you've never seen it, you can stream the original series on Hulu, Disney Plus, and Prime Video.
1: Or just come and sit over Kelly's shoulder this weekend.
0: And also Netflix, if you remember, they did a reunion where there were four...
1: The seasons or like whatever?
0: Four mini movies. There were seasons, yeah. Right. So, yeah. Highly recommend the Gilmore
1: Girls. Great. It's a good, wholesome show.
0: Very wholesome and just so witty and so funny.
1: Yeah.
0: And finally, I thought this was a funny little story. Apparently, Adam Sandler has a very weird swimming habit. He likes to wear socks in his pool.
1: Okay. That just seems weird.
0: He's so weird, right?
1: Yeah.
0: Well, his 17-year-old daughter, Sunny, is out here dishing the dirt. She says he does it because he can't bend to take them off on land, and then he'll drain them and then play catch with them.
1: This is weird.
0: Sunny also says that when her and her sister Sadie were kids, they would pretend Adam they would pretend to be Adam, and they would wear his clothes and then jump in the pool. But here she is telling that story on The Tonight Show.
2: My mom tells a story from when I was younger. Me and my sister, we dressed up in his clothes before that was popular and cool.
3: Like the shorts.
2: The big shirts, the shorts. We held Diet Cokes and like yelled about the air conditioning being off. And then we jumped in the pool with our socks on because he wears his socks in the pool because he can't bend to take them off on land. So
3: that is not true at all. He is the funniest dude ever.
2: It's true.
3: So he jumps in the pool with his socks and then floats his feet up to take them off?
2: Yes, and then he'll drain them and then you play catch with them.
3: Unbelievable.
1: What's her claim to fame? Why is she on The Tonight Show?
0: Well, she's a little nepo baby. She's a little actress.
1: What's that
0: like? He puts all of his, I don't know, ask Jack. He puts all of his kids in his movies, but she is actually going to be in an upcoming Netflix movie called Don't Say Good Luck.
1: Oh.
0: She stars as Sophie Birnenbaum, whose life gets turned upside down as she lands the lead role in her high school play.
1: Uh-huh.
0: And guess what? The movie is produced by
1: Adam Sandler.
0: And his wife, Jackie.
1: And I wonder if Adam Sandler's friend that always sleeps on his couch, what's his name that's in all his movies that is just a horrible comedian?
0: Oh, gosh. Not Rob.
1: Rob Schneider. Oh, I wonder if Rob Schneider will be in this one, too. Because he's Adam just always gives him whatever. Just be in the movie, you know. Sleep on my couch.
0: Yeah, he puts all of his friends in his movies. Yeah. But you know what? She's precious. She's a cute little kid.
1: She is very, very sweet. And I never knew about her. But yeah, I'm just curious why she's on The Tonight Show.
0: Nepo baby.
1: All right, break time. We'll come right back with Baloo Music News on Coke Radio.
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1: Have you been following the story about the guy who vandalized the Dolly Parton mural in East Nashville?
0: No, no idea what happened.
1: Oh, yeah, this has been everywhere. So there's a very popular mural in East Nashville at a place called the Five Spot Music Venue. It's beautiful. It's just Dolly. It's multiple colors. It's really, really pretty. Well, some weirdo, some dude, walks up in a Doobie Brothers t-shirt and has a backpack, takes out a little container of black paint and just throws it on Dolly's face.
0: What the hell's his problem?
1: I know. We will ride at dawn for Dolly. So this beautiful mural was painted back in 2020 by artist Kim Radford, and everyone goes to Nashville and takes her picture with it. But yes, there is surveillance video of this dude, like I said, walking up in a Doobie Brothers t-shirt and just defacing the beautiful Dolly Parton. But wait, there's more. The other side of the mural is Todd Schneider.
0: Oh, really?
1: Yeah, he didn't get Todd as much as he got Dolly, but yeah, it was still, you know, he's throwing the paint. So the internet did what the internet does. As soon as they posted up the video, you know, people were saying, hey, that's so-and-so. He has been identified, and the man reportedly came forward after he saw himself doing it. He did explain his actions. He said that he's really, really sorry. He was just experiencing a mental health crisis.
0: Well, that's odd that he actually came forward, but, you know, get some help, dude.
1: Yeah. He said that there was no hate toward Dolly, the venue, Todd Schneider. He was just being a vigilante and just throwing paint, and he just happened to get Dolly. But the Five Spot, they are asking the public to show compassion. And like I said, the man was just having a bad day, I reckon. But the
0: I reckon.
1: So no criminal charges are expected, and the venue, they're not going to press any charges. But the good news is the paint was latex, so there's hope that it can be removed, and the artist is going to step up and restore the mural.
0: That's nice. And I'm glad that they're not pressing charges, but it's kind of unusual that somebody actually came forward and said, look, I was just having a bad day. I'm sorry.
1: Yeah, well, I still feel like he should get in some kind of trouble.
0: Rita Ballou, go get your vigilante justice.
1: You'll be messing with Dolly Parton. I mean, Todd, no, but Dolly, come on.
0: Come on.
1: Okay, so this is a crazy, crazy, crazy story, and I have followed it very loosely because at this point, when I see anything about Charlie Crockett, I just scroll. I don't care what he has to say. He's out here chasing clout. But I discovered this story on Saving Country Music's website, and they do a very good job of pretty much describing what is going on. So Charlie Crockett is pushing back after a outlet called the San Antonio Current published a story suggesting that his comments that he's recently made put him at odds with Willie Nelson, Tanya Tucker, and other artists who are opposing data centers. Now, you know, Tanya and Willie are like, no, we don't want these. Is it data centers?
0: Either way.
1: Well, this controversy started when one sentence buried in Charlie's lengthy Instagram post, because he's pontificating, where he wrote that it's hard to take celebrities seriously when they criticize data centers when constantly posting on social media. So the San Antonio Current interpreted the post as criticism of Willie and Tanya and Brad Paisley and of people who don't like these centers. But Charlie, you know, he fired back quickly because, of course, he did. He said, I'm against data centers. I don't like AI. And he accused the outlet of twisting his word into something that he never said. He also pointed out that he has previously criticized tech billionaires and AI and argued that the article ignored the context entirely. Well, the San Antonio Current is like, shut up. And they are defending their reporting, noting that they never said Charlie was pro-data center. They only noted that his comments contrasted with other country artists speaking out against them. So anyway, the story has sparked debate. And you know who picked it up?
0: Who?
1: TMZ.
0: Really?
1: Who basically said the same thing. Oh, Charlie Crockett is pro-data center. But TMZ did something that TMZ never does.
0: Retracted?
1: Retracted it. Retracted.
0: Interesting, because, I mean, Charlie Crockett will do anything to get his name in the news.
1: But yeah, I mean,
0: this sounds kind of innocuous.
1: Yeah, but so this time, I guess he technically wasn't in the wrong, and he got used for clickbait for an article out of San Antonio. But either way, I don't care what Charlie Crockett has to say.
0: No, just he needs to keep his mouth shut more.
1: All right, tomorrow's going to be a big day because Coe Wetzel and Ella Langley are teaming up to drop a brand new duet called Jaded. Now, this song's going to appear on the deluxe edition of Coe's latest album, The Night Champion. Now, if you remember, they put a song together out back in 2023 called That's Why We Fight. Well, this new song was co-written by Coe Wetzel, Ella Langley, Ernest, and Jordan Schmidt. Coe says that Ella has always been one of his favorite people to write and sing with. And she is very thankful because she said Coe was one of the first artists to take her on a major tour back in 2022. Wow. So, and I love the internet. So if you're familiar with the Be Her video where she's with the red background and she's got that red old school phone.
0: Right.
1: In the teasers on Coe's page, all you see is that red phone and Coe pick up the phone.
0: Oh, cool.
1: It was cute. It was a cute thing. But here's a little snippet of the song that'll hit tonight at midnight.

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1: And I don't know if you'll be able to hear this on Coke Radio, but Randy Travis, you know, he's been putting out new tracks because he's got some songs from his personal vault of unreleased songs. Yeah. He put one out a couple weeks ago about fishing or something. Well, he's got another one. This song is called I Don't Care, and he co-wrote it with his longtime bus driver and close friend, Ron Avis, way back in the day, and it's been rediscovered in the archives. Now, his longtime producer Kyle Lenning question mark
0: yeah
1: restored the track, remixed it, and blah blah blah blah blah blah blah. Here it is. Well,

0: that's a lot better than the fishing song.
1: I mean, I love it. It sounds like old school Randy Travis, because it is old school Randy Travis. So,
0: yep.
1: This fella made yesterday's list of the biggest D-bags in country music, but you know, he ain't all bad.
0: No.
1: Morgan Wallen's Still the Problem tour is officially over. Throughout the tour, he donated over $1 million worth of instruments to 26 schools in need at the cities he performed.
0: Did they take off the cost of the piano he broke in Denver?
1: I forgot about that. Yeah, completely. A portion of every ticket sold on his tour went to his foundation, which makes these huge donations. And it's just a tax write-off. I don't care. Some kid got a clarinet, so shut up.
0: Yeah, shut up.
1: And finally, I don't think anybody cares about this, but sometimes Thursdays are slow news days, and I just give you what I give you. Megan Maroney has teamed up with American Girl Doll for a brand new collection inspired by her signature style and her Cloud Nine tour looks. This collection for dolls, y'all, it's not for adults, for dolls, includes 5 pieces, a stage outfit, a fan fashion outfit, concert ready accessories, VIP accessories, and a guitar and mic stand for the 18-inch dolls. Megan says this collaboration is a full circle moment, revealing she grew up playing with American Girl dolls and still has her first doll at her parents' house.
0: 18-inch tall? That's a big doll.
1: An 18-inch Megan Maroney doll is also on the way, launching exclusively at Target.com on November 22nd before arriving in Target stores in early December.
0: Megan Maroney doll. What could possibly go wrong?
1: Oh, yuck. Well, there's your balloon news.
0: Great balloon news. And I'm excited about that, Ella, because Ella's going to be here next weekend at ACL Live at the Moody Theater. And then Co is coming like 2 weeks later.
1: Yeah.
0: So good for them. It's the morning show. We're coming back with stupid news. Coke Radio.
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0: Stupid News Time on the morning show. Coke Radio brought to you by Kalahari. Rita actually brought this to my attention. An AI poster wins the Ohio State Fair poster contest.
1: Oh,
0: now,
1: Scotty, it's so bad. I wish I could show it to y'all on the radio. It's every single obvious crappy AI graphic slop.
0: How did they get by with that? Why didn't they have some kind of safeguard?
1: I have no idea. You know what? I'm going to find it just to send it to you just for S's and G's.
0: Well, for the story, a poster created using AI won first place in the Ohio State Fair poster contest and ended up winning the person $1,000 in prize money. Here are concerned fairgoers and artists speaking out. I love concerned fairgoers.
2: It's cool, but I would just much rather see somebody else's drawing that might not be actually perfect.
3: I think it undermines the work that goes into to making art, to judge it in that way and reward it as talent or skill, I think is a disservice to the hard work that everyone else is putting in.
0: Yeah, that's crap.
1: Yeah, and if you look at it, it's that, you know, that like distressed yellow beige color that they all
0: use that in? Don't they?
1: Yes, and like there's a gondola, but if you look closely, like the gondola lines don't match up. If you look at the stars on the carousel, some of them have 6 points, some of them have five. It's so, hold please.
0: Just we're just gonna sit here.
1: I have to show it to you.
0: Yeah,
1: and everybody, y'all go ahead and Google it because it's just the worst AI slop. How did they not know this was a fake poster?
0: Yeah, and I mean $1,000 to the winner, and I mean the person that did it, I guess, is pretty smart because they thought to do this. But if I had a poster in that competition, I'd be pissed. But,
1: I'm protesting. Yeah, look at your phone real quick.
0: Totally.
1: Oh, isn't that terrible?
0: And it's okay. Why does AI use that orangish yellow color?
1: I don't know.
0: Because
1: I don't know.
0: Like those posters we did.
1: You could tell it not to. Like you could literally say, hey, Trixie, I need you to make me a graphic giving away tickets to Billy Bob's Texas. I don't want any distress font. I want you to make it look like a Canva template.
0: Yeah.
1: You can tell it not to do that.
0: But it's just so crazy because everyone, I mean, remember the one the Tiger King made for us? Is that same color.
1: So terrible.
0: Yeah, I love the Tiger King sitting in jail making us graphics for Coke Radio. that's a whole other story. If you don't know it, pay attention. A man is hit in the face with a flying shoe on a roller coaster that's traveling 70 miles an hour. This happened at Six Flags over Georgia. Pardon me. The guy on the roller coaster, the shoe flew off. It's the Goliath roller coaster and hit this poor dude.
4: Oh my God, I got it! I got it! I caught the shoe! I got hit in the face and caught a shoe! Whose shoe do I have?
0: Not only did he get hit in the face, but you heard he caught it and returned it to the guy that lost it. So, it's remember remember Fabio on that roller coaster 30 years ago?
1: Did he get hit with a bird or something?
0: A bird, yeah, a bird strike, and it broke his nose or something.
1: I remember the bloody picture.
0: Yep. All right. Nearly 100 animals were removed from a home of a mail carrier suspected of taking cats near her routes or her postal routes, whatever you call them.
5: I saw one of the rescuers, animal control officers, bring out a cage with a tiny white cat in it. I know there's other white cats in the world, but man, something just hit me. It's just absolutely horrifying.
6: Yesterday, I didn't really even know about the news story until about two random people called me and said, you live next to Sunshine Mobile Homes, right? The mail lady got arrested, and I looked on the news and saw a video of one of the tuxedo cats inside of the cage that they were taking out of the house, and I'm very hopeful that it's my cat.
0: First of all, I have questions. This is a mail carrier in Florida.
1: Okay.
0: She's 77 years old.
1: Oh, bless her heart. She's still out there delivering the mail.
0: Yeah, and stealing cats. But only in Florida. But I guess the meth keeps you young. I'm glad this didn't happen. But back in 2006, 20 years ago, did you know O.J. Simpson tried to make a comeback with a hidden camera prank show called Juiced?
1: No.
0: Now there's a documentary about what a bad idea that was. They claim there was an ulterior motive. Here's part of the trailer.
7: The Bronco is one of the major symbols of his wife's murder. He's joking about it.
8: It's a Bronco. You know, I made this car famous.
9: There's no way anybody with half a brain cell thought a show about O.J. Simpson pranking people would be a good idea.
8: You've been juiced.
10: It's been in a vault for 20 years. Until now.
11: The prank show was a front to get O.J.'s confession.
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8: We shouldn't talk about this on camera. I told exactly who did it.
14: Could this be the last piece of the puzzle?
7: OJ had his girlfriend on set.
15: Didn't you want to hear what he admitted to me in that hotel room that night?
8: Turn the camera off.
16: OJ Unseen, Exploitation of Evil, an ID documentary event, September 7th on ID.
0: What an asshole.
1: Ugh, yeah. You know what? I hate to say that I'm glad somebody's gone, but he's where he deserves to be.
0: Who thought that that would be a good idea to have a show
1: where with OJ Simpson pranks you?
0: Yeah, and then making fun of the Bronco and then telling stories. But apparently this documentary is about the stories he told behind the scenes. And he totally did it.
1: Oh, come on. There's DNA.
0: Yeah, I mean, totally. All right, let's change gears. A man and his family broke the world record for clearing out the Hungry Hungry Hippos. Remember the game?
1: I do remember. I had Hungry Hungry Hippos.
0: I loved that game. But they broke the record with the family for clearing it the fastest with four people. They did it in under 4 seconds.
1: Oh, wow.
17: I just became third person in history to hold 200 active Guinness World Records titles. It's a surreal experience. It took me 10 years when I started this journey 10 plus years ago. I had zero world records. I had zero kids. Now I've got almost 400 world records broken and 3 kids. We attempted the record for the fastest time to clear the Hungry Hungry Hippos board, team of four. Previous record was 4.83 seconds. We got it in 3.75 on the first try. And I did it in the most meaningful way with my family.
0: This guy makes his life trying
1: his
0: to break
1: Hungry Hungry Hippo's journey.
0: Yeah, but no, but his journey is he breaks tries to break really weird world records, and that was the latest.
1: Okay,
0: whatever. Well, at least it's not OJ.
1: Okay, so this is random, but do you remember we were talked about there's going to be a brand new documentary about the history of fried chicken?
0: Rings a bell.
1: Okay, so it dropped. I was bored yesterday. I thought, well, you know what? I like a good documentary. Who doesn't like fried chicken? And, you know, since we talked about the story, I thought I'd give you a little update. Talk about having a short attention span. First of all, the guy has a British accent.
0: Oh, no.
1: Second of all, I didn't even make it 5 minutes. I was like, this is stupid. I don't care. I moved on.
0: Did they have the fried chicken flavored Oreos?
1: No, they did not.
0: Good.
1: Maybe I should, when I've got a better attention span, give that one a second shot. But
0: no, I would put that on the back burner. You got a bigger fish to fry.
1: Yeah, I'd rather watch the OJ prank documentary.
0: Yeah, no kidding. There's a photo booth in New York City that is matching people together based on their pictures with a questionnaire. Here's one influencer's experience with it.
18: You guys, I think it's time I find my soulmate. So supposedly there's a photo booth by Union Square that tells you who your soulmate is.
19: I found it.
18: Okay, are you guys ready to meet my soulmate?
19: So this is me and this is him. I'm crying.
18: His name is Abi. He looks like Aladdin. Abi. And I heard them on the line saying there's way more women that have done this than men. So men, we're gonna need you to wake up and come to this photo booth.
1: Oh my God, I am literally shaking.
0: Whatever. Influencer, his name is Abby. He looks like Aladdin. What are you trying to say?
1: Oh my God, you guys.
0: I'm sorry. I should not play influencers on the air, but let's wrap it up with some comedy and get out of here. Jeff Akuri on Big Mouth Billy Bass. Remember that thing?
1: Oh yeah, we never had one, but I definitely know Big Mouth Billy Bass.
20: It was a toy. I don't know if you remember. It came out in the year 2000. It was called Big Mouth Billy Bass. Do you guys remember?
21: Dude.
20: Okay, let me explain. It was this animatronic fish you put on the wall. And what happened is, if you press the button or you walk past it, it would activate it. The tail would start wagging on the fish. And then music would start playing. And then during the chorus of the song, he would look at you. And then he went back to being a fish. And I remember when the batteries started to die on Big Mouth Billy Bass, the only drop in quality before it completely died is when he went to go sing the chorus of the song, his speech would slow down. The first song was Take Me to the River, and this is exactly how it sounded when the bats were dying. I want to know, can you help me how to love again?
2: Take me into the river.
0: Jeez. All right, and then we're going to play this one because I love this guy, and you do too. Dusty Slay.
1: Oh, he's my fave.
3: I never went camping growing up because, like I say, I grew up in a trailer, and we felt like we had a pretty good idea. What camping was all about. We're like, nah, we already kind of live in a camper. We don't really need to take it down to a tent. You know? Like, we know what it's like to be poor. We're not trying to find out what it means to be homeless. Right? We're not trying to practice homelessness out here. A lot of people think I'm homeless. Like, if I go to a city with a lot of homeless people and I'm hanging around outside, people will think I'm homeless. It's happened quite a few times. One time I was in Austin, Texas, you know, and I was outside. I was dressed like this, you know, I was show ready. And I was sitting on this park bench and I was looking down and I heard someone say, excuse me. And I looked up and there was a little girl standing there with a brown paper sack in her hand. And she said, do you want a sandwich? Yeah, it was very sweet. And I did want a sandwich. So. It worked out. You know what I mean? My stomach was full, but my soul was empty. You know what I mean? I felt good, but not about myself.
0: Only Austin, Texas. But on that note, we got to get out of here. Don't forget, Michelle Lewis joins us tomorrow for Fun Friday. And tonight, it's Jackson Wendell on stage at Backport Social. Bring a backpack for the kids at C.D. Folks Middle School. In the meantime, I'll see you then. Rita Ballou, it is your morning show on Coke Radio.
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1: And good morning. Don Miller with your news headlines. We really don't see a major change in the weather except high temps for the next several days, maybe just a tick or two below 100. But that heat index with more humidity is likely to pass the 105 mark. Till further notice, there is no chance of rain. Even as hopes increase that a deal on the Strait of Hormuz could be imminent, attacks on shipping in the region have not let up. The Iranian-backed Houthi rebels claimed yesterday that they fired ballistic missiles toward a Saudi oil tanker in the Red Sea. Now, this attack is a part of a recent escalation between the rebels and Saudi Arabia, which threatened to reignite a previous civil war 4 years after a truce. In a related issue, the Trump administration has ruled out any deal that would give Iran control of the Strait of Hormuz, which was an open international waterway, you might remember, before the U.S. and Israel attacked Iran on February 28th. And it has been reported this week that the U.S. has used up virtually all of its stockpile of missiles in 5 months of war with Iran. Those affected, according to a pair of sources, are the Army's highly accurate surface-to-surface munitions. Now, as recent history shows, President Trump has repeatedly threatened Iran with devastating strikes, only to call them off at the last minute, leading to an apparently correct assumption that he did not have an abundance of weapons immediately at his disposal. Now, resupplying these missiles are very expensive and take years to manufacture. And insiders are revealing that the Pentagon is drafting a new nuclear weapons strategy to prepare for a potential conflict with China or Russia. The blueprint would place a greater emphasis on shorter-range tactical nukes in the event of a regional war, rather than largely relying on long-range warheads. The strategy would not restrict the president's choices, but instead would expand his options, that according to sources. In state and local news, reaction has been widespread this week regarding Governor Abbott's order that a statewide audit of data centers will be required for every project seeking to connect to the Texas power grid. The concern is the stress the massive centers would put on the grid, particularly on high use days. Now, ERCOT, the Electric Reliability Council of Texas, has been tracking more than 1,800 data center projects, which, if all were connected, would put more than 5 times the power above the state's record peak demand. However, some, like Agriculture Commissioner Sid Miller, say the governor's decision will not put the brakes on anything. It is just, he says, political speak to gain favor with voters. Miller argued that the audit's requirements are so vague that any data center would satisfy them quickly with just basic paperwork. Now, his idea is for the governor to call a special legislative session so lawmakers can have meaningful regulations written and passed quickly. In sports, NFL Hall of Fame weekend in Canton, Ohio will kick off tonight with the annual preseason contest, this year featuring Carolina and Arizona, beginning at 7 o'clock on NBC. Afterwards, a whole slew of events are scheduled, culminating with the enshrinement ceremony on Saturday, which will immortalize 5 former players, including receiver Larry Fitzgerald, linebacker Luke Kuechly, running back Roger Craig, kicker Adam Vinatieri, and Austin's own Westlake and New Orleans Saints quarterback Drew Brees. In Major League Baseball, the AL West race continues to be compelling, but the only team in contention playing today will be Seattle, who this afternoon will take on the Tigers. The first-place Astros and pursuing Texas Rangers are idle today before Houston hits the road 4-3 against the Padres this weekend, and Texas stays home to tangle with Baltimore.
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was the perfect country and western song. I wrote him back a letter and I told him it was not the perfect country and western song because he hadn't said anything at all about mama, or trains, or trucks, or prison, or getting drunk. 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

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He was looking for a soul to steal. 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When he came across this young man sawing on a fiddle and playing it hot, and the devil jumped up on a hickory stump and said, "Boy, let me tell you what. I guess you didn't know it, but I'm a fiddle player too. And if you'd care to take a dare, I'll make a bet with you. Now you played pretty good fiddle, boy, but give the devil his due. 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

0: 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It's Coke Radio. Hey guys, it's Rita Ballou, and I got to tell you a little story. So up until 6 minutes ago, I had absolutely zero internet in my house. And you know how I am. I kind of have an addiction, and I started foaming at the mouth a little bit. I was actually afraid I wasn't going to be able to hang out with you today. But thanks to the magic of AT&T, I am back online, and I'm super excited about it. Hang tight. Kevin Fowler on the way, John Conley, and we're going to hear Miss Ella Langley and Choosing Texas coming up, y'all. Stick around.
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Riley Green with, you know, a song that makes you think, I wish grandpas never died. We're going to hear from Coded Jinx coming up after Mr. Clint Black. The song reminds me of high school. This is No Time to Kill on Austin, Texas Country, Coke Radio.

man that practices self-discipline. Young man, are you listening? I've been a poor man when all I had was my last name, and it ain't fancy, but it's mine just the same. If you'd asked me, I wouldn't have changed a thing. Ain't that strange?

0: New music from Cody Jenks. That is Good Man. Happy to play it here for you first on Austin, Texas Country Coke Radio. So what you doing tonight? You know, we throw a party each and every Thursday night at the Back Porch Social in Round Rock for our big music series. Tonight, taking the stage will be Jackson Wendell. And for the record, his name is not Jackson Wendell. And if you accidentally pronounce it wrong on the internet, somebody will send you a nasty email. I mean, allegedly. No, anyway, it's going to be a great show tonight. He'll be on stage from 8 till 10. And as always, it is absolutely free. 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

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It is Jack right here on Coke Radio. You know, their brand new album drops tonight at midnight, and I cannot wait to see what those boys have got cooking for us, because you know it's going to be some stone cold country. Stick around. Wade Bowen on the way coming up after Tracy Byrd. This is 10 Rounds with Jose.

0: is from Jamestown Revival. That is Juniper and Jen, and it kicks off the 4 o'clock hour here on your Thursday afternoon. Hey, guys, it's Rita. I'm hanging out with you all the way until 7 o'clock.
1: Yeah.

0: David Ball, Thinking Problem on Austin, Texas Country Coke Radio. It's Rita Blue, and I've got your tickets to go see Diamond Rio. They're going to be at Buck's Backyard in Buda. I'll be giving those away sometime before the drive at 5, so you just got to keep listening. Y'all hang tight, because we have Cody Johnson on the way, the Eagles, and some Hudson Westbrook. We're going to hear Painted You Pretty, as well as plenty more songs coming up next, y'all.
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getting into something. 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

Paisley with Water on Austin, Texas Country, Coke Radio. I am Rita, and I've got those tickets, as promised, for you to go and see Diamond Rio at Buck's Backyard on Friday, August the 14th. It's going to be a heck of a show, and you can win them in 6 short minutes, y'all. Stick around.

0: probably because John Party told you. There is his latest on Austin, Texas Country Coke Radio. I am Arita, and I am known as the lady with the tickets, or at least today. And I've got your tickets to go and see Diamond Rio at Buck's Backyard. It's all going down in Buda on Friday, August the 14th. 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

Darling, I've wasted a lot of years not seeing the real you. 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And I never took the time to let you know. So before he takes you away,

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Austin's own Uncle Lucius with Keep the Wolves Away on The Drive at 5. Toby Keith on the way after Charlie Pride. Turn it up.

Mark McKinney with Sunshine on the Drive at 5. It's Arita Ballou, and the drive is not over yet, y'all. Still plenty of songs in the promised 75 minutes of commercial-free music. We're going to hear from Asleep at the Wheel, Sawyer Brown, and John Party, all coming up after Miss Miranda Lambert. 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